0: 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Mm-mm. 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
5: 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Jimmy Dean here with you for about another hour. Name of the show is Rumble. We're in the Roadie Waves portion of the show. Great to hear from all the folks calling in and texting and kind of liking the music, so I'm glad. Thank you for the calls. We just heard a set kind of talking about what happens if we stay with this war theme. Right, we just heard When the World is Running Down by the Police. Before that, Dancing with Tears in My Eyes, Ultravox, Sting singing about the Russians and hoping they love their children too. It's kind of tough with the oligarchs that are out there, kind of on both sides. Seconds, U2, thinking about what happens in those seconds. And then we started off with that one that kind of got things going when the wall was still up, Frankie Goes to Hollywood, Two Tribes. So, again, glad to be with you here. If you want to give me a call, 401-792-9030. I mentioned before that the Gang of Four are going to be coming to the Odeum in June. So I definitely think you would like to go see them. They have just released a new song, No Kings. So let's hear that right now. No Kings here by the Gang of Four.

Four songs, actually. No, three songs from the Gang of Four. Started off with their new song, No Kings Here. And then we heard At Home He Feels Like a Tourist. And, of course, I Find Your Essence Rare. Both from the Entertainment album. They will be at the Greenwich Odeon. So hopefully I'll see you there. So that show is on June 28th. Dave Allen, Hugo Burnham, Andy Gill, and John King started the band. And then two of them, Hugo and John King, will be there. And they've added in Gail Greenwood from Belly and L7 and as a bassist. And then Ted Leo from The Pharmacist and played with Amy Mann will be on guitar. So it should be a good show. Again, I look forward to it. The Downtown Boys will be opening up for them. And so that should be, again, a good show at the Greenwich Odeon in East Greenwich, starting 7 p.m. Doors open at 6 on June 28th. Let's get back to music. Now something live by The Cure.

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1: Some good advice there from the FBI. We just heard this is the day for that English beat. Save it for later. I've seen them at the Greenwich Odeon. No Thugs in Our House, XTC going out by request over the text line to Matinook down in South Kingstown. And then we start off with a live version of Primary by The Cure. We have about a half an hour left in the show. You want to give me a call, 401-792-9030. Let's get right back to the music and now something by The Waterboys.

0: You might call me a world traveler, and indeed, I've explored new worlds where no man has gone before. I've voyaged far into the future, and I've seen a world you can only imagine. It is a world without forests, barren and scorched, bereft of life. A world devoured by flames. Flames from a senseless match or a thoughtless campfire. It is a world without hope. And I can only hope that you will be smart enough to prevent this vast wasteland, because the forests belong in your future. They belong to your children, and they belong on this earth. So be smart and careful, aware and alert. That's really the only logical solution. And I should know. I'm Leonard Nimoy, and only you can prevent forest fires.
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2: Yep, still spring here, getting a little rain tomorrow, but things have been dry, so please be careful when you're out there and you're doing any outdoor fires. We just heard Crowded House with 6 months in a Leaky Boat, kind of a sea thing here. Seven Seas, Echo and the Bunnymen. Start off with the Fisherman Blues by the Water Boys. It was over on Block Island this past weekend. Very nice. A lot of fishermen out there earning their keep, and definitely saw a lot of fish out there and a lot of birds. So great time to go to Block Island. Things are opening up a little more May 1st, so we'll see that there. And we have a little bit more to go. I'm trying to get to all the requests. Here's one going out. David Sylvian and Riccio Sakamoto.

Like the way that ends? Carl Wallinger, World Party, put the message in the box. For that world citizen, David Sylvian and Ruchi Sakamoto. Jimmy Dean signing off with you. I'll be back in 2 weeks on, I may be next Wednesday, we'll see. I may have some travel things going up, but if not, 2 weeks for the Morning Jazz Show, Roots and Offshoots. The Monsignor will be back next week. It's been a pleasure being here with you. Thank you to all the callers and the text people. I really appreciate the support. And humankind, please try to be both human and kind. Now let's head back down to the narrow and let's watch the river flow.

fire, the ring of fire, the ring of fire. 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I love creation better as it stood. That day you finished it so long ago, and looked upon your work and called it good. I know that others find you in the light that sifted down through tinted window panes, and yet I seem to feel you near tonight in this dim, quiet starlight on the plains. I thank you, Lord, that I'm placed so well, that you've made my freedom so complete, that I'm no slave to whistle, clock, or bell, nor weak-eyed prisoner of Wall or Street. Just let me live my life as I've begun, and give me work that's open to the sky. Make me a partner of the wind and sun, and I won't ask a life that's soft or high. 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Let me be square and generous with all. I'm careless sometimes, Lord, when I'm in town, but never let them say I'm mean or small. Make me as big and open as the plains, and honest as the horse between my knees. 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You know about the reasons that are hid. You understand the things that gall or fret. Well, you knew me better than my mother did. Just keep an eye on all that's done and said, and write me sometimes when I turn aside, and guide me on that long, dim trail ahead that stretches upward toward the great divide.

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0: to get.
1: Hey guys, welcome back to the Haphazard Hour with Shay, Aiden, Jack, and David. Woo! Last one, best one. We got it, lock in. Okay, so this is kind of a callback from last week, but after our show, you know, if you guys follow the Instagram, if you're, you know, chronically online, we posted a picture of Jan Schlickman from the highly acclaimed movie.
2: Did we get a response?
1: We got a response.
2: From Jan?
1: No, from Sophia. She texted me and said hello and sent a screenshot of her father. And she said, did you find the one with the bagel? And we said, yes, we found the one with the bagel. So that's kind of a callback from last week.
3: The bagel.
1: Yeah. Okay, I've been asking everybody this question. If you guys could have any pet in the world, what pet would you have? And it doesn't have to be something crazy either. It can just be like something fun.
4: Polar bear.
3: Red panda.
1: Okay. Jack's laughing.
4: We've had this discussion before, haven't we?
1: Have I asked you this?
4: We've had this conversation. We've given these exact answers and then said, man, both of us really like The Legend of Korra.
1: Oh my God, we have had this conversation. Yeah.
4: Guys, are we chopped?
3: It's yours.
2: No,
1: we're chopped and unk.
2: Immediately to a funny joke, but I'm not.
1: You guys should both talk closer to the mic whenever you guys are talking, so you actually show
2: for
1: up.
2: All the Invincible fans, Debbie.
1: Debbie. Wow.
2: There you go.
5: Gotta like your mother, but she's more like a pet.
1: Would I like the boys? I'm intrigued.
2: The what?
1: The boys.
2: What about it?
1: That show. Would I like it?
2: Oh yeah.
1: Yeah. Actually, I feel like here's my introspection on it. I know that I would not like it.
2: Okay.
1: Like, from what I've seen of it, I know that I wouldn't like it.
2: Sure.
1: But it's kind of like a morbid curiosity. You know what I mean?
2: It's okay to try cocaine once, Shay. Sorry.
1: Guys!
2: You can watch The Boys once. You're allowed once. To watch it once.
1: Right.
6: I don't think we can even say that
2: it's
6: on
2: just...
6: air.
1: Guys, I don't think we can say that.
6: It specifically says in the rule book, no mention of drugs.
2: You're right.
1: It's okay. I bleeped it. That's our last bleep, guys. Aw.
4: We can have another one.
2: You can try sugar once.
1: Yeah. You can have a sweet treat once.
2: Yeah. Yeah. Take the boys like a sweet treat.
1: Right.
2: Like, you want to see someone's head implode once? That's a sweet treat.
1: Sure. Okay. Yeah. It's kind of, oh my God. Speaking of, the other day, I went up to Insomnia Cookies, and I had...
2: Insomnia Cookies.
1: Oh. I had the sandwich, where they have the cookie, and they put the ice cream in the middle, and they put
4: so
1: the cookie on top.
4: So an ice cream sandwich.
1: Yeah, I had an ice cream sandwich.
2: What?
1: Yeah.
2: No way.
1: That's what they do. And you get to customize the cookie and the ice cream.
4: Whoa! Shay, tell me more.
2: Like, similar cookies or different cookies?
1: I did double chocolate chunk. And then, like, the purple ice cream, and then a chocolate chip
4: double
1: cookie.
4: Double chunk chocolate
1: cookie.
4: Oh, my
1: cookie. You guys should have seen my face.
4: Boom!
1: My pupils
4: Boom!
1: Were, like, this big, and I had...
2: Finished the whole thing?
1: Yeah.
2: Wow.
1: Yeah, it was...
2: That is impressive.
1: Fire. I didn't have lunch that day.
2: Spoon or no spoon?
1: No spoon.
4: Wow.
1: I cut out the middle, man.
3: Well
6: now,
3: done.
6: How much
3: well
6: of done. The ice cream dripped out?
2: You didn't put a plate and then lick the plate?
1: There is a... Okay.
2: Sorry.
6: We have to.
2: There's layers to this.
6: That one right
2: there's
6: there.
2: Layers.
1: Okay, I'm fat,
6: plate.
1: But I'm not that fat. it was delicious. I can recommend. I only bought it because my parents were in town.
2: That's so. True.
6: What's the purple ice cream? Is it just vanilla with purple dye?
1: Probably. You guys ever had Crunchosaurus? Whoa.
4: What?
6: What's purple cow?
2: Purple cow. It's like
4: purple
2: it's
4: ice
2: like
4: cream.
2: A, like a berry. Flavor.
6: Okay, and what is Crunchosaurus?
1: It's vanilla ice cream dyed blue with, like, the crunch.
6: Oh, it's
1: and then, like, fudge. The crunch! Crunch!
2: What
1: don't
2: is,
1: you...
2: What
1: you,
2: is the crunch?
1: You're gonna look me in the eyes and tell me you don't know Crunch Bar?
2: I know Crunch Bar.
1: It's that, but in tiny pieces in an ice cream cone.
2: Could
4: so why is
2: that?
4: It, why is it
2: like
1: crunch?
2: The crunch.
1: It's
2: the crunch.
1: Crunch! The candy crunch! It's called crunch!
2: Yeah, you say
6: for
2: the
6: viewers,
2: candy crunch.
6: For viewers at home, Shay has a little quirk of hers where she abbreviates many things and then expects us all to know what the abbreviations
1: okay,
6: are.
1: Okay, I will
6: Big
1: say...
6: Big example is when she was in Australia, she would text me all the abbreviations and I'd go, what are you talking
1: are
6: about?
1: Are you speaking English?
6: And she'd go... Oh, it's this. And I go, yeah, I didn't know that.
1: I will say, I have a really nasty habit of, I feel like my brain works really fast, faster than, like, my mouth. I think it's called ADHD.
6: You don't say.
1: I think perhaps. And I think I have conversations in my head, and I say the first half in my head, and I say the second half out loud, and I'm like, don't you guys agree? And everyone's like, what the hell are you talking about?
6: Yes, this is true.
1: Yeah.
6: Or you'll say the first half and then stop.
1: I do that sentence. A lot. Well, because sometimes I solve my issue. I just
6: not
1: need
6: even
1: to say
6: that.
1: It.
6: You'll look at us like you want a response, though. You'll say the first half of your question, and then you'll stop.
1: Bogus binted.
6: Bogus binted.
1: Beep. So.
6: It's okay, Shay. We love and accept you for who you are.
1: No, you don't. This is a hateful room. Whenever,
4: no, we
1: yeah,
4: don't.
1: That's what I'm saying.
2: It wasn't an immediate no.
1: You had to think.
4: I like that there's a gradient here. Aiden's like, we love and accept you, Shay. Jack isn't sure. I don't love and accept you.
1: Wow. David hates
4: this
1: me
4: is
1: and
4: a,
1: wants me
4: is,
1: to
4: this
1: die.
4: This is a place of
6: you
4: hate.
6: Might want to get the bleep button ready.
1: No, it's okay. David can say that he wants
4: hate.
1: Me to die.
6: No, for something I'm going to say.
2: Oh, yeah.
1: No.
6: Get the bleep button ready.
1: No, it's fine. Don't. We already hit it once.
2: Well, we each take a turn, right?
1: No! Did you just stub your toe?
6: No, David only got that.
1: Okay.
6: That's what I was going
4: to say. For audio listeners, love you to death. Aiden is funny.
1: Hey, final episode, we just figured that out. Hey, man, you're pretty funny.
2: Peak cinema. Peak cinema.
1: I think I also just figured out that bit of audio listeners.
2: It's been a year and a half.
1: Yeah, because I was like, wait
2: I've
1: a minute.
2: I've known it for a year and a half. Did you forget about it for a year and a half?
1: Did
6: you just think we were talking to an imaginary audience?
1: No. I just was like, wait, audio listeners are the only listeners we have. That's why it's
4: so
1: funny.
4: So for those of you who didn't get the joke, in a lot of podcasts that have a video feed, some people will listen to it just with audio. And sometimes when something visual is happening in the room, one specific podcast would always say, audio listeners love you to death, and explain what was going on in the room.
6: They happen to have a big yard, too.
4: Nope. It's Chuckle Sandwich. Not the yard.
1: Chuckle Ooh. Sandwich?
4: Anyways, so I've been saying that Chuckle audio listeners love you to death for context in here. Like, we have a video feed, and we do not. Shay, that was the joke.
1: Hey, thanks. Ow, I just punched myself in the face.
6: Chuckle Sandwich served at the yard?
1: Guys.
2: WRIU has its own Wi-Fi.
1: Oh my god, we've just figured it out.
6: It only took them until senior year.
1: Do you guys ever want to scratch your eye?
4: Huh?
2: No.
1: You know, like when the corner... What's the corner of your eye called?
2: Three episodes ago.
1: No,
2: year and a half. Did you forget about it for a year and a half?
6: Did you just think we were talking to an imaginary audience?
1: No. I just was like, wait, audio listeners are the only listeners we have. That's why it's
4: so
1: funny.
4: So for those of you who didn't get the joke, in a lot of podcasts that have a video feed, some people will listen to it just with audio. And sometimes when something visual is happening in the room, one specific podcast would always say, audio listeners love you to death, and explain what was going on in the room.
6: They happen to have a big yard, too.
4: Nope. It's Chuckle Sandwich. Not the yard.
1: Chuckle Ooh. Sandwich?
4: Anyways, so I've been saying that Chuckle audio listeners love you to death for context in here. Like, we have a video feed, and we do not. Shay, that was the joke.
1: Hey, thanks. Ow, I just punched myself in the face.
6: Chuckle Sandwich served at the yard?
1: Guys.
2: RIU has its own Wi-Fi.
1: Oh my god, we've just figured it out.
6: It only took them until senior year.
1: Do you guys ever want to scratch your eye?
4: Huh?
2: No.
1: You know, like when the corner... What's the corner of your eye called?
2: Three episodes ago.
1: No, I'm just thinking.
2: Think of something new.
1: Okay, well...
4: We're gonna do all themed episodes this entire semester, right, guys?
2: How does it feel not being at the coffee house for a long period of time?
1: Actually... That's a throwback. Actually, it feels pretty good to not be at the coffee house.
2: Oh, yeah?
1: I enjoyed working there, and I'm noticing that I'm spending a lot more on coffee. I have had a brown sugar shake and espresso every single day from Dunkin'.
2: Whoa.
1: Yeah. Right. Yeah. I woke up this morning, Guess how much money was in my bank account? I got hacked, by the way, and I got money taken from my card.
6: Guess how much was stolen from her bank account? Then you'll guess how much money was in her bank account.
2: How do you get money stolen?
4: Say, a couple hundred.
2: Do you have a credit card or debit card?
1: Debit.
4: Ooh.
1: Yeah.
2: Debit cards. Just get a credit card.
1: Okay, step one. Guess how much money I had in my account
4: I woke up
1: this morning.
4: 200.
1: Do you guys ever want to scratch your eye?

0: Huh? No.
1: You know, like when the corner, what's the corner of your ride called?
2: Three episodes ago.
1: No, I'm just thinking.
2: Think of something new.
1: Okay, well.
3: We're going to do all themed episodes this entire semester, right, guys?
2: How does it feel not being at the coffee house for a long period of time?
1: Actually, that's a throwback. David. Actually, it feels pretty good to not be at the coffee house.
2: Oh, yeah?
1: I enjoyed working there, and I'm noticing that I'm spending a lot more on coffee. I have had a brown sugar shake and espresso every single day from Dunkin'.
2: Whoa.
1: Yeah. Right. Yeah. I woke up this morning. Guess how much money was in my bank account? I got hacked, by the way, and I got money taken from my card.
4: Guess how much was stolen from her bank account? Then you'll guess how much money was in her bank.
2: How do you get money
3: stolen? Say a couple hundred.
2: Do you have a credit card or debit card? Debit.
3: Ooh.
1: Yeah.
2: Debit cards. Just get a credit card.
1: Okay, step one. Guess how much money I had in my account when I woke
3: 200.
1: Up this morning.
3: 200. Or sorry, 200 was stolen from you.
4: Now she's poor, but she's not that poor.
2: Negative $5.
1: Hey, you got the five, right? I had $5 when I woke up this morning.
2: Wow. That's impressive.
3: How much did they take?
2: So you still had... So you
1: I almost don't want to say.
2: That brown sugar and yeah, espresso.
4: I bought it. Audio listeners at home, I bought the coffee, by the way.
2: So, like, that probably cost $7. So you didn't have enough for... So what did they spend it on? Anything good?
1: No!
2: Oh.
3: Are we getting it back?
1: Yes.
4: This is good.
1: Yes. We've all got it sorted. We're getting it back.
2: Oh.
1: All is well.
2: What did they buy?
4: Yeah, what did they buy?
1: I almost didn't
4: know. You just said it was a withdrawal.
2: Like anything good?
1: It was a withdrawal.
2: Oh, just a withdrawal.
4: Did it say from where? Because the only place that you used it recently was at,
1: Yeah.
2: Oh.
3: Ole Miss stole the card.
4: No way that it's $600 sitting in the ATM at Ole Miss.
1: I could have spent $800. I could have spent $600 at Ole Miss.
4: No, I used it right after you. So $600 was not withdrawn.
1: Could you imagine if I withdrew $600 at Ole Miss?
4: Yeah, and I pulled on that card insert.
3: You did what?
4: Every time I use a card insert, I always pull on it to make sure that there's none of the...
3: Oh, that's extra scanners. Yeah.
1: Well, so that was a fun wake-up call for me this morning. I'm realizing that we have a lot of music this last episode, so I'm switching us over.
2: What?
1: Yeah.
5: Bogo spent it?

0: So we're so back. You guys are being inserted directly into one of our.
1: The button!
2: Oh, why is it such a strobe light?
3: Oh my god.
4: Getting a call.
3: Are we actually?
5: Yes.
3: Oh! Hello?
2: Ladies and gentlemen, this could be our last caller ever. For those hoping to call in, you can find us at 401-792-9030 or at 1-888-303-WRIU.
4: We're here and we're waiting for your call. We're just so sweaty and waiting for your call.
2: Audio listeners love you to death. It is probably 80 degrees inside of this radio. Shay is locked in at the moment.
3: This is, we're students, and this is currently our last show.
4: We're still here for your call. And boy, we are sweaty because there's no air conditioning here.
3: No, we're all graduating.
5: We are great.
3: Yeah, so last show.
5: However, we don't know what your name is.
3: Thank you so much. Shay has her ear up to the phone right now.
5: We have no clue how to work the speaker system.
4: That's true.
5: So we're just awkwardly staring at her.
4: Who was it?
3: It was this old lady, or someone doing an old lady voice, and she was like, you know, I never
5: really... She's a very young lady.
4: Very young.
2: Spry.
3: A very nice
5: very
3: woman.
5: Young,
4: my
5: lady.
4: Type. Continue.
3: It was a very nice woman who called in to say that she has never really listened to this time slot before, but she thought that we were doing a really great job and that our show was very unique.
2: Oh, that's very sweet.
4: Thank you.
3: Isn't that sweet?
5: Thank you so much.
3: I was like, oh.
2: I would say I'd say tune in every week at this time slot.
3: But
2: unfortunately, this is the last one. You will never hear from us ever again. None of us will ever see each other ever again.
5: But, miss, you can follow the Haphazard Hour, and you can also look us up on Spotify.
4: Or you can call me anytime at 978.
5: Keep going, Jack.
4: I don't know what my phone number is.
3: What's your social security number, Jack? Can you share?
4: Zero. What?
3: Here's the cookie sandwich that I was talking about earlier. Yeah.
2: Audio listeners love you to death. Shay is showing us a photo of a cookie sandwich.
3: And here's me eating the cookie sandwich.
5: Wow. It really looks like you liked it.
3: I enjoyed it a lot. Yeah. Actually saying out loud that this is our last show actually made me really sad. Guys.
4: I see we're all enjoying
2: week. It's been a wild ride.
3: It has. Senior week.
4: Yeah.
3: Have you guys gone to any of the activities?
4: No. They're expensive and boring.
5: I didn't even know that this is something that you could sign up for.
2: I
5: saw my cousin. She was like, oh, did you sign up for this stuff? And I was like,
4: no.
5: Where was I supposed to see this?
4: Some third-party website.
2: Huh? Emma Carter?
5: No, that's not my cousin.
2: Oh.
4: This is not my cousin.
2: Oh, never mind.
5: No, my cousin just graduated.
2: Oh.
3: Yeah, I did
2: I know that guy. Oh, I don't know that one.
3: David doesn't know that guy.
4: And the woman that was listening has turned off the radio.
3: I did not go to any of the senior week activities. I didn't know that any of them were happening. And then when I found out, I was like, okay, whatever. Who cares?
2: Yes, we have. It's been great. And we didn't have to pay for a bus to take us to that same bar.
3: Literally,
4: night. I've been at work.
2: I've been doing that during the day and then going to the bars at night. It's been lovely.
4: I could never.
3: Yeah, I've been doing nothing during the day.
5: Jack, but my soul is saying yes.
4: Hey, I don't have one of those anymore, so.
5: That's right.
4: That's true.
5: You work for
4: the man.
5: the man upstairs.
1: Working for the
2: big man.
5: I also work for the man upstairs now, since I formally accepted my internship.
2: You congratulations.
3: God?
1: God.
5: But, I mean,
1: if Rydot is God, then
5: we're in hell.
1: Enjoy potholes.
2: I actually hit two horrible potholes today.
3: Oh boy,
1: yeah,
3: here we
1: Aiden,
3: go.
1: Get on that.
5: You get Rydot actually has a pothole phone call now. Yes, you
2: can the turn
5: call.
2: Lane to go into Upper College Road is horrible.
5: Yes, you can call the phone number. You can make a formal complaint.
1: Pothole reporting by 5-1.
5: You can make a formal complaint.
2: Audio listeners, please call in as much as you can.
3: No, I don't want to.
2: Though we're taking the right in the turn lane onto Upper College Road, I did hit it on the way over here.
3: You would.
5: It prompts you with an automated message that I'm listening to in Jack's ear.
2: Audio listeners love you to death. Aiden is listening to the automated...
5: State Road?
3: Are we calling right now? Are we serious?
5: Actually, might be, yes.
2: That might...
5: Oh. Hold on. Let me check really quick.
2: It might be.
5: 138, I believe it is.
2: Oh, yeah. If it's 138, that's the State Road.
5: Yeah.
2: All right, ladies and gentlemen, we're making change in the community.
5: So it's
3: wow.
5: It's a state road? It's either a state or town road, I guess.
3: This is what we've decided to do with our time.
1: Oh, I know. The one with the...
2: With the right turn lane going.
1: The storm drain.
2: Yeah.
1: Yeah.
2: I hit that today.
3: Yeah.
2: Ka-chunk.
1: My call is being transferred.
3: So,
1: was it 138?
5: It's a major state. 138? Not a state.
3: Oh, interesting.
5: It should be a state road.
1: Ah, yes. I'd like to report a pothole.
3: Oh, my God. We're reporting a
2: pothole.
3: Ladies
2: and gentlemen,
3: live
2: on air.
3: Ladies and gentlemen, we're reporting a pothole.
1: 138 turning on right to Upper College Road in Kingston, Rhode Island. East or west?
5: Going towards the Amtrak.
1: Going towards Amtrak.
3: Oh, my God.
1: Awesome. Thank you.
3: Wow, Jack is actively calling someone about a pothole. No, don't say we...
1: I'm so empowered right now. He's just like, yeah, we'll take care of it. All right.
3: We're making change in our community. Don't say that we didn't ever do anything, you know?
6: I would like to point out that it's not a pothole, that's a major depression.
1: Yeah, it'll probably...
5: It's a major depression.
3: Oh, God.
1: But if they show up tomorrow...
5: That's not getting done for another
1: With
5: 4 years.
1: Maybe the next month. Who knows?
3: Could you imagine?
1: That'd be awesome.
3: Wow.
5: I'm surprised they had someone on the phone.
1: I know.
5: At 10:30.
2: That is that is very impressive.
3: They have people on the phones.
5: Are till 4. This guy is not getting overtime.
3: This guy's like, yeah.
5: I just signed
3: what
5: my paperwork.
3: What do you want?
5: I just signed my paperwork that said. They're not giving overtime, and I know that guy's not going to be paid overtime.
1: He didn't seem upset.
3: That's
1: going to
3: be you next year, bro.
5: It's going to be me over the summer.
3: Uh-oh.
5: Literally the day after you graduate.
1: Hi, Aiden, do you want to hang out today?
5: I'm stuck in the Pentagon!
3: I'm in the pole! Oh, you guys weren't here for this. I forgot to mention this before the podcast started.
5: Oh.
3: The radio show, sorry. I just gave myself the ick.
5: Podcast.
3: I didn't get... I thought about setting up my camera.
2: Dream guest on my podcast?
3: I scared David. It was good.
1: What?
3: He came in and I jumped out of the wall.
1: Oh, nice.
3: Yeah, I got him.
2: I can confirm this did happen.
3: Yeah, I really wish I got it on video. But it's okay. That was my fun little thing for the night. I can't be fun anymore. But it's okay because we're empowering change in our community.
1: I got my song.
3: Okay.
1: Goodbye, Yellow Brick Road.
5: I'm surprised they had someone on the phone.
1: I know.
5: At 10:30.
2: That is very impressive.
3: They have people on the phones.
5: Are till 4. This guy is not getting overtime.
3: This guy's like, yeah.
5: I just signed my paperwork.
3: What do you want?
5: I just signed my paperwork that said they're not giving overtime. And I know that guy's not going to be paid overtime.
1: He didn't seem upset.
3: That's
1: going to
3: be you next year, bro.
5: It's going to be me over the summer.
3: Uh-oh.
5: Literally the day after you graduate.
1: Hi, Aiden.
5: I'm stuck in the Pentagon.
3: I'm in the pole. Oh, you guys weren't here for this. I forgot to mention this before the podcast started.
5: Oh.
3: The radio show. Sorry. I just gave myself the ick. I didn't get... I thought about setting up my camera.
2: Dream guest on my podcast?
3: I scared David. It was good. What? He came in and I jumped out of the wall.
1: Oh, nice.
3: Yeah, I got him.
2: I can confirm this did happen.
3: Yeah, I really wish I got it on video. But it's okay. That was my fun little thing for the night. I can't be fun anymore. But it's okay because we're empowering change in our community.
1: I got my song.
3: Okay.
1: Do I know this song?
2: Yes, we just sang it.
1: Oh, yes. You know this song.
2: It's by Elton John.
1: I know this song.
3: Sometimes I forget that there's nobody on after us, and so I'm like, oh my gosh, I have to keep it to an hour. And then it's like, well, actually, no, you don't. No, you don't. We can go for as long as
2: all night.
3: No, I do try and typically I can only hang out with you guys for an hour at a time.
2: An hour each week, and she's decided to not come back and never see us again. So it's obviously this was too much.
3: Exactly.
1: This is true.
2: This is a shame, actually, Aiden. You lose your parking spot next year.
3: Yeah.
5: Yeah, you can post that.
1: Wonderful.
5: It's me, a deer in headlights. Quite literally, I was acting like a deer in headlights.
3: Oh, was that last week?
5: Last week.
3: When my neighbors were sleeping peacefully, and the headlights...
7: This guy wouldn't get out of my way!
3: Okay, so for context... No.
2: Audio listeners love you to death.
3: For context. These two park a little bit... I live practically... No.
1: Where do you live?
3: Okay, never mind.
5: What's your address?
1: Tell us where you live.
3: They park near my house.
5: In your driveway.
3: In my driveway.
5: Uh-huh.
3: And last week, Aiden stood in the road and blocked Jack from pulling out of the driveway, so he flashed his lights very brightly directly into my house windows, disturbing everyone.
6: This was also for
3: one of which is a 30-year-old woman with a job!
5: Was she there? No.
2: She works the night shift. She's not there.
5: Yeah, no, she wasn't there.
3: No, she's here on Wednesdays.
1: I had all my lights on. Yeah. The flashing ones, the regular ones.
3: Yep.
1: They were all on.
3: Yeah, you're doing great. Thanks, King.
1: Doing the Lord's work.
3: Fixing potholes, blinding nurses.
5: Post that.
1: Wonderful.
5: It's me, a deer in headlights. Quite literally, I was acting like a deer in headlights.
3: Oh, was that last week?
1: Last week.
3: When my neighbors were sleeping peacefully. And the headlights.
7: This guy wouldn't get out of my way.
3: Okay, so for context. No.
2: Audio listeners love you to death.
3: For context. These two park a little bit. I live practically. No.
1: Where do you live? Tell us
3: Okay, never mind.
5: What's your address?
1: Tell us where you live.
3: They park near my house. They park near my house.
5: In your driveway.
3: In my driveway.
5: Uh-huh.
3: And last week, Aiden stood in the road and blocked Jack from pulling out of the driveway, so he flashed his lights very brightly directly into my house windows, disturbing everyone.
6: This was also for
3: one of which is a 30-year-old woman with a job!
5: Was she there? No.
2: She works the night shift. She's not there.
5: Yeah, no, she wasn't there.
3: No, she's here on Wednesdays.
1: I had all my lights on. The flashing ones, the regular ones.
3: Yep.
1: They were all.
3: Yeah, you're doing great. Thanks, King.
1: Doing the Lord's work.
3: Fixing potholes, blinding nurses.
1: I'm gonna call that number every time. What?
5: From the pit?
3: Do you think do you think they're lonely? Like, is he just sitting in an office by himself waiting for pothole calls?
2: I am so lonely.

0: golem and just.
1: We can start our own.
2: No!
1: We can start our own.
2: Until the hotline gets shut off.
1: Oh my god. Have you seen that reel?
0: I'm horrified. I'm switching back to music. This is. I can't with
1: but
0: you guys.
1: Have you seen that reel? The dude that does that reel?
0: No. You guys are going to have to show me.
1: Oh my god. Yeah. He has a whole series of multiple. Okay. Switch to music. Switch to music.
0: Okay, I'm going to be educated, so I'm switching to music.
3: Man, blow whistles here. Because he talks to the deep blue agent and can tell him something when I switch blue.

0: Okay. Guys, undergrad is over. Everything's over.
1: We're never seeing each other ever again.
0: No.
1: Except for our weekend hikes every single weekend.
0: Whatever.
2: A ham sandwich.
0: And extra water.
2: Nope.
0: Okay.
2: Nope, same amount of water.
0: Oh, okay.
1: You can bring more water, but it's going to be shared.
2: Yeah, it will be.
0: But not by a lot.
3: How could you?
0: You'll be fine.
3: I'm old.
0: You'll be fine. You're having fun. Are you sad?
3: What?
0: You look sad.
3: I'm tired.
0: Oh. So you hate us.
2: He just saw Obsession, and now he's...
0: What's Obsession?
1: Brother
0: is
1: seeing ghosts right now.
0: Oh, is that the one about the girl, and he makes the wish? How was it?
3: Intense.
0: Was it good, though?
3: Yeah.
0: Mm.
3: Fantastic.
0: So, wait, give us the summary.
3: Guy gets friend-zoned by girl, makes wish to make girl love him, immediately regrets decision because girl is insane.
0: Okay, right.
3: And slowly becomes more insane.
0: Okay, well, that's kind of fun.
3: Yeah.
0: That's very fun.
3: It's weird. It's funky.
0: Very fun, though.
3: Very creepy.
0: Yeah.
3: It's the photos me and Nick keep sending to each other.
0: Oh.
1: Mm.
0: Lovely.
3: Yes. So I'm going to be sleeping with the lights on.
0: That'll be fun.
1: I haven't seen Nick in a very long time.
3: Lights on all
2: the
3: time.
2: Your computer is always on.
3: That's true. Lights are on.
2: I always see the light coming up. I'm
0: going to
2: keep
3: it
2: going.
0: Oh.
3: I never know when I'll need it, so I just don't turn off.
1: Your CPU with...
2: That thing is...
1: 5 years of uptime.
0: My goodness.
3: I did. I cleaned the boat the other day. I'm proud of myself.
1: Mm.
3: It was
1: LG. You got, you got what? 4-5 days? No. My bad. You have 6 days to come get the trailer from my yard.
3: 6 days.
2: Is algae what the science hippies call it?
0: Algae.
3: It's green. And it's
1: that seems more of a biology question.
2: It's the science hippies.
0: Algae.
3: You can come over. There's some on the boat. Take it.
0: Identify it. Well, it's a freshwater type of algae.
2: What happens if you put one barnacle?
3: There's barnacles on the motor.
0: Yeah, there's freshwater barnacles.
2: Oh,
1: interesting.
3: I haven't used it for a while, so I took it out and I did a loop because I was like, I don't want stuff growing on it.
1: I hear that there's a new motor for sale.
3: I want it gone. It's a little too heavy.
2: What?
1: Too big? Too powerful?
3: More like just too heavy.
1: I see.
2: The motor's gone?
3: Yeah, I took it off the marketplace because I want to find a replacement before I sell it.
2: You don't want a rowboat?
3: No.
1: This showed up on my marketplace, by the way.
2: No way!
1: Oh, every single thing that Jack posts shows up on my marketplace.
2: That's awesome.
1: Without fail. Have you seen my listings?
3: Back in the day, I did.
1: They've been up for the whole semester. They're still there.
2: What do you have up right now?
1: A bunch of PC parts.
2: GPU?
1: Nah. I don't have the extra one that I have is terrible, and I'm just going to keep it as a test card because it's not worth selling it. It's worth more to me as a test card than it is to actually sell, because realistically, I'd...
2: $5 that you get.
1: Yeah, realistically, the high end that I could get for that card is $20, so that's not worth it. It's more worth it to know that it works and know that I can put it in to test, because it's a known working part.
2: Yeah.
1: And Shay cares about this immensely.
3: So happy we're going over.
0: This is riveting, guys.
1: This is what it's all about, folks.
3: Start reading the Bible.
0: Anyways.
2: And in the beginning, it was light.
0: Why are you guys on Facebook Marketplace so often?
1: It's so much fun.
0: Do you guys think that you have a shopping addiction?
3: Absolutely.
1: This is what a male shopping addiction
0: looks
1: like.
0: Do you like to consume?
3: Consume?
0: Yeah.
1: Shay, how much money... You're going to talk about shopping addictions, and how much money is in your bank account right now?
0: That's not my fault! That's not on me!
1: Shay, did you spend $600 recently?
2: How often do you have clothes being sent to your house?
0: I've actually been cutting down this semester.
2: Okay, but...
1: Only 20 Shein packages this month.
0: No, not
2: every
0: from
2: time,
0: them.
2: Every weekend when I would come over, there was 2 packages that would be from Shein.
0: I liked it not from Shein this semester. Mm. I'm free. I've been buying lots of Smeeskies.
3: Excuse me?
0: Smeeskies? The tiny little green guys.
3: Why are you sneezing?
0: Yeah. You haven't seen them? I've talked about them before, surely.
2: I went to Barrington to get her one.
0: Oh my God, they are
1: Barrington. Barrington.
2: I went over my research bridge actually.
1: Oh, did it break?
0: Don't you know them?
2: Oh, didn't break.
3: Oh yeah.
0: Uh huh. Yeah. They're delightful. Don't even laugh.
3: I'm sure. They look great.
0: They glow in the dark. I'm sure. And they're so cute. They're like that big. Oh,
2: yeah. They are pretty cute. They're only like $12 too.
3: $12.
2: It's a blind box kind of thing. It's like
0: Oh my god. The blind box gets me.
1: Is it like
2: I don't want to hear that from someone who actively goes out and buys shit just to buy shit.
1: Press the button.
0: I spent
3: $40.
0: What are they gonna do?
1: Okay.
0: You know what I mean? Like, it's not like it's...
1: What are they gonna do? Not let us do radio again?
0: Oh no.
3: Yeah. Facebook Marketplace.
2: Yeah.
1: And honestly, so is this just like a knockoff Labubu? Yeah.
2: How much?
0: No, it's better than a Labubu.
2: $20.
1: How is this different from a CS print?
3: At least I know what I'm getting. Yeah.
0: I feel like if
2: what are you getting?
0: If
2: well,
0: all of us were in like a box, you'd be a Labubu. Yeah.
3: That's a blind box.
0: I think you would definitely. You have such Labubu energy.
3: In a box. And you're buying
2: it for $12. You know what your options are.
3: Bull crap. You
2: it says
3: don't know
2: on
3: anything.
2: The
3: side
2: of the box.
3: It's a blind box. That's the point of the blind box.
2: No. It
3: you
2: says,
3: don't know why you're buying it.
2: It says on the side of the box the six options that there is plus
1: okay.
2: a mystery one.
1: Aiden.
3: Oh, it could be poop.
1: Aiden.
3: No.
1: Aiden.
0: No, it's never poop. Why would it be poop?
3: Because it's a mystery. You don't know.
0: Why would poop be the mystery?
1: Aiden.
3: Because you're
1: saying how is this different
3: what?
1: From just crack in CS cases?
0: What?
2: All right, I'll give you that. Actually, wait. With CS cases, I have an option. If I hit something good, if I hit a gold, I can sell it.
1: You can do the same thing dollar. With a Labubu.
2: Not with a CS.
0: I think David would be a Labubu.
1: I think these are just knockoff Labubus.
0: They're not Labubus. They're tiny little green guys. You don't understand.
2: Labubu is a keychain.
0: There's Skibbity Toilet.
2: Yes.
0: Oh my gosh, did you guys actually we've talked about this. I really want to get us the taxidermy crocodiles. Don't you remember the
1: You should not talk with Bailey ever.
0: What do you mean?
2: Nobody else heard that.
1: She would agree with you, and I think that would be a very scary thing.
0: What do you mean?
1: She's from Florida.
0: Does she have a taxidermy crocodile?
1: She has a bunch of just random stuff.
0: Oh my god, I need
1: you would get along with her incredibly well when it comes to random stuff. So, Bailey keeps on threatening us.
2: Bolton?
1: Yes, with Facebook Marketplace listings of horrendous statues or of random animals or random furniture that she wants to get for the house. There is a giraffe lamp that looks horrible. There's some gnome that she wants to put out in our yard that looks terrible. Or it's a porch goose. There's a goose that she wants to put on the porch. She did actually find a pool table, which would be very nice for the basement.
2: I found so many pool tables that I could bring to the house.
3: Why not?
2: Because it would take up the house.
3: The amount of things that I've brought home to the house.
2: Jack, it would be the house.
3: Then put it where the dining room would be. The dining room table.
2: But it would... We can't put it up against... The wall.
3: We moved the table.
1: No more couch.
3: There's no more
0: couch. No
1: you put
0: more
1: it where the couch is.
2: It would take up the house.
3: I don't know. Just put it right
2: like
3: there.
2: We need room to walk around
3: and take
2: the shots without hitting the wall. So it takes up that
1: They house. Actually, they make these, because a buddy of mine has a pool table with a couple of walls that are somewhat in the way.
2: Yeah.
1: They make very short pool cues that are about 2 feet long.
2: Yeah, no.
1: Specifically for around certain like tight corners.
0: Interesting.
2: Judy would actually kill us if she walked in the house and we had a granite pool table.
1: That would be very funny.
2: Well, there's all granite slabs in the pool tables.
3: Oh, you're buying like a real one?
2: Like a real one, yeah.
3: Oh, all right.
0: Okay, well.
1: Shay is enthralled.
3: We're talking granite here.
0: Yeah, I don't care.
2: You know how granite's formed?
0: No, I don't care.
1: It rocks.
0: My god. Okay, wait, guys. Last cut to music.
3: What?
0: Can you even believe it?
2: Can you play Jane?
0: No! We're not playing Jane. What? Christmas?
3: What?
0: Don't...
1: What? What are we talking about?
0: Over there!
3: Where?

0: It's the last one.
1: Well, it's been fun, guys. It's been real fun.
2: Gang, gang.
1: Gang, gang?
2: Gang, gang.
1: Yeah, I was just saying I'm not going to miss how hot this studio is. Yeah.
2: We're all hot. David said he was steamy, sweaty.
3: Wet.
2: We're all steamy.
1: Okay.
2: 7-8
1: Well, it's been fun, guys. Thanks so much for listening. I've had a great time. I've been doing this since my freshman year. And now I'm graduating on Sunday. That is so crazy. 4 years of hearing my voice on the airwaves. Are you guys going to be sick of it? You know? Wow. This is sad for me. I know.
0: It's been fun.
2: It's been good.
1: It's been quite the time.
2: And in the grand scheme of our life, maybe this has been our haphazard hour.
1: Was that good? Was it good?
0: Yeah, that was good.
2: That game? Was that bars?
1: Oh my god, guys.
2: Was that a bar, Jenna? Was that a bar?
1: Okay, well.
2: Did I cook?
1: Yeah, you cooked. Okay, well, you know what? This has been the haphazard hour with Shay, Jack, Aiden, and David. Thanks so much for listening, guys.
4: Bye, guys.
1: Good night.
5: Well, I sat and I listened to the shoe shine boy, and I thought I was gonna jump with joy. Slapped on the shoe polish left and right. He took his shoe shine rag and he held it tight. He stopped once to wipe the sweat away. I said, you mighty little boy to be a working that way. He said,

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Palace Royale's wrapping up the first hour of the trip with an instrumental called Panic. This is The Trip every Tuesday, 3 to 6. My name is Matt Mania. Thanks for joining me today. Got underway with The Matadors, doing a piece called Extraction from 1968. After that, off their 2019 Too Much Tension album, The Mystery Lights, doing Watching the News Gives Me the Blues. After that, Henry Stephen with Hang on Sloopy. Warpath from the Jerry Lee Trio. The Arbors did Hey Joe. Oh, before that, prolific pop music songwriter Ellie Greenwich doing Nikki Hokey. Then it was The Arbors. Then it was Benny Spellman with Sinner Girl. After that, Indian record producer Bappy Lahiri with Everybody Dance With Me. Wade in the Water from Harvey Mandel. Then you heard Rita Marley and the Soulettes do You Are My Desire. From 1968, the Latines with African Twist. That was the Captain Planet remix of that. Monkeying Around from Georgie Fame. And you heard a B-side on Onda Nueva Records from the Los Fabulosos Festivals called El Mensaje. Feeling All Right from the Jackson 5 Live. And wrapped it up with Palais Royales from 1961. It's Matt Mania of The Trip. Give me a call, 401-792-9030. You can also email me at WRIU The Trip at gmail.com.

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1: Overdose of what?
0: Marijuana. I don't know if it had something in it. Can you please send rescue?
1: Did you guys have fever or anything?
0: No, I think we're dying.
1: Okay, how much did you guys have?
0: I don't know. We made brownies, and I think we're dead. Time is going by really, really, really, really slow.

You ever have one of them days when everybody seems to be on your case, from your teacher all the way down to your best girlfriend? I used to have them kind of days all the time. Till I found a way to get out of it. I listen to The Tradition Show here at WRIU, 6 p.m. every Monday evening. Where they've been digging through the roots and climbing through the branches of American folk music since forever.

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WRIU Kingston. It's The Trip with Matt Mania. And that was an unknown band with an acetate called Voodoo. Wrapping up the second hour of the show. Tom Waits before that with Chickaboom. Spanish Garage combo Los Nibram with Un Amor Sin Igual. Prior to that, you heard some Afro Rock off one of two albums by early 70s band Asagai. That one called Telephone Girl. The Piranhas from 1968. La Neftes Fus. Kid Thomas did The Wolf Pack. Don't Want Your Lovin' from It's Us before that. It was French disco outfit Casino Music doing The Beat Goes On. Another French singer, Stone, with her take on Norwegian Wood. Before that, The Galaxy 4 with Piccadilly Circus. UK combo, The Crazy World of Arthur Brown with Fanfare / Fire Poem. Sons of Slum on Stax Records did Right On. Dennis Cruz on the Solid Groove label with his mix of Nina Simone's Sea Line Woman. Strange Light from the East from Tuesday's Children. Lawrence Nilsson, a.k.a. Prince Lala, did Things Have Changed. A short one from composer Jerry Goldsmith called Carnival Happening. Prior to that, former backing outfit, the Ebony Rhythm Band with Drugs Ain't Cool. South Korean guitar legend Shin Jun Hyun. Before that, with The Man Who Must Leave. And kicked it off with the theme from Elvis Presley's movie Spin Out from 1966. 401-792-9030, exactly 1 hour of The Trip to go. If you want to give me a ring, Ken Abrams at 6 o'clock with the Kingston Coffee House. Then it's Jake at 9 with Long Live Rock and Roll. Stick around for all that right here on WRIU, Kingston.

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I'm your host, Ricky J, and I play classic jazz from the 40s, 50s, 60s, and 70s. 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

0: What you say, Fred?
1: Man, you know you better take it on the lam.
0: You better watch the man. I don't like the hood. What you say, Fred?
1: I say we better take it on the lam.
0: Watch the man.

0: pimp. I don't have to take it on the lamb.
1: Watch that man.
0: Huh?
1: Watch that man.
0: Watch him. Yeah, all right. You're right. Yeah, yeah. Coming from some funny places. What you say, bro?
1: What's happening, bro?
0: Huh. Trying to get down. Well, you know, look at him. We can have it.
1: That's right. Right on.
0: Yeah. Ain't no alcohol. Man, I don't dig it. What you say, Jason?
2: Say, don't be so mean.
0: You know I'm clean now.
1: Yeah. And on the sea.
3: You have done enough. Have right. You no sense of decency, sir? At long last, have you left no sense of decency?

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So I want to tell you over and over again, brothers, sisters, listen to me from the heart. Come on.

German Raga, Rocker, Oko. Wrapping out this edition of the Trip of the Day in the Life on WURIU Kingston. Kicked off the set with Mickey and the Soul Generation with Get Down Brother. The Tempters did Stop the Music. After that, off his 1971 Hot Pants record, James Brown with Escapism Part 1. Minnesota outfit, Still Rovin'. The Still Rovin'. With I'm Not Your Stepping Stone. Spaced out from Johnny Zemot. After that, then you heard L.A. Quartet, Apple and the Three Oranges do Curse Upon the World. The Monks with Monk Time. Former backup singer Patrice Holloway with Evidence after that. Early female rock band The Ace of Cups with Afro Blue. Then it was Young Jesse doing Big Chief. Jacqueline Taib, Le Cor au Bout des Deutsch. Yeah, that's how you say that. Band leader Googie Renee did Caesar's Pad. Where Do We Go From Here from Charles Bradley and the Menahan Street Band. Anna Karenina with Roller Girl. After that, it was Marsha Hunt with the Lefty Frizzell number Long Black Veil. Wrapped it up with Oko. That does it for this edition of The Trip. Thanks, everybody, for checking in today. We'll be back next week with another one of these. Meantime, peace, everybody.

and Willie Thompson. And give a medal to replace the sun. Of Mrs. Annie Johnson.

you ever asked a naturalized American how he or she feels about the business of voting? If you have, it's probably given you a whole new slant on the matter. To those men and women who were born in other countries, the right to vote is a precious privilege, and they line up before the voting booth on Election Day with the same high sense of pride and responsibility that one might feel upon being awarded some rare degree. Actually, the right to vote should give us all the same heady thrill. It is we, you and I, who determine the course of our country and the conditions of our own lives with those votes we cast on Election Day. Just one reminder, make sure your opinions will be counted. Make sure you cast your vote by being very sure to register. Registration days differ in varying localities. Check on the time in your community and get your name on the rolls. Then take advantage of all of America's media of communication for informing yourself on the issues involved. And then when Election Day comes, go to the polls with pride and responsibility.

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I want to be forgotten. Bass drum of death and surrender everything by dying wish. This is Long Live Rock and Roll on 90.3 FM WRIU Kingston. Jumping back to 1965. One of my favorite voices. We're talking the one and only Del Shannon from Coopersville, Michigan, going with his sixth studio album from 1965, 1,661 Seconds with Adele. This is a more dramatic track by him, and I love it. Stranger in Town. It's a great track. Then jumping forward in time to Scotland. Brand new album by these guys. 10th studio album by Biffy Clyro called Futique. Futique? I don't know how to pronounce it. But they're a band that's dabbled in a lot of different sounds. Alt, prog, experimental, post-hardcore, pop, alt-rock, post-grunge. This track's called Friendshipping. And I think it's solid. The new album as a whole doesn't hit for me completely, but I do like this track in particular. And then one of my favorites from Louisville, Kentucky, we have the band White Reaper. Got their fifth studio album out right now called Only Slightly Empty. Hard rock, garage, punk, glam, power pop. A lot of shades mixed in on this one as well. Blue 42 is the track I've curated for you tonight. So you have Stranger in Town by the great Del Shannon, Friendshipping by Biffy Clyro, and Blue 42 by White Reaper coming at you right now on Long Live.

0: Welcome to Inspired, a production of Interfaith Voices. I'm Umbreen Khan. We explore the beliefs shaping our world, and let's be clear, that means better understanding what people believe and why. Last week, we started a conversation with Eastern Illinois University professor Ryan Burge about the role of religious identity on attitudes about gun ownership and regulation. Burge argues that the general public demand for common sense gun legislation, like universal background checks, is not translating into policy change, in part because a key constituency, white evangelicals, view the issue as a critical part of their religious identity.
1: Politics becomes the thing that guides all those choices. And in politics, guns is a first order issue if you're a Republican, right? You are pro Second Amendment, you are anti restrictions in any way. So unfortunately, you don't get theological nuance when you have a political monoculture because no one speaks up and gives the other side because they're afraid of being shouted down or ostracized. There's not a clear directive in the scriptures that say how a Christian, an evangelical, should think about the issue of guns and gun regulation. So that's an issue where the church can talk about how the scriptures talk about these issues and really debate and go back and forth.
0: But Burge says that the debate is not happening, in part because the issue is so polarizing, but also because the leadership of white evangelical churches has changed dramatically in recent decades.
1: We used to be very top-down, very establishment-driven, and now we're little d democratic-driven, which means you're elevating people who have many times no training, no background, no education in the things they're talking about, but because they're good speakers and they're compelling speakers, that drives people to those churches. Those are the mega churches. In my community, the largest church now has 1,700 people in a community of 15,000.
0: Wow.
1: I mean, think about it. Nearly 15% of my community goes to one church now. The pastor of that church probably has more influence in my community than any other person in my entire community, including the mayor, the city council, right? This person also did not even go to Bible college. So, I mean, it's just showing you like how much power these people get, and they get it entirely organically. And I think that's changing the structure of how we think about communication in America and power in America and how we guide people's thoughts and actions in America.
0: Burge argues that these forces, along with the polarization, can explain why white evangelical pastors are increasingly staying out of politics, unwilling to challenge political priorities.
1: I think pastors are incredibly apolitical now because they don't see any value in being political. Because let's say I'm a pastor in an evangelical church and I say, maybe we should think about red flag laws, which are not that controversial, by the way, or universal background checks, which 90% of Americans are in favor of. I say that from the pulpit. I'm going to make about 5% of my congregation really, really mad, but that 5% is going to be really, really loud and might be on the board and could fire me. So they're sort of being left to be discipled by partisan voices, not religious voices anymore.
0: How did this moment arrive? It's a question historian Kristen Comes-Dumay set out to answer. In the introduction to Jesus and John Wayne, Dumay explains how the embrace of Donald Trump by white evangelical leaders pushed her to find answers. I spoke to her from her home in Grand Rapids, Michigan. Is gun ownership in America like a religion?
2: I think for some people, gun ownership has become like a religion because it's tied to a deeper value system. It's tied to their identity of who they are as Americans, their identity of what they are entitled to, their rights. But it goes deeper than that. This isn't just a Second Amendment issue. This really goes back to power in terms of having access to violent tools in order to defend oneself, to defend one's family, and to defend one's beliefs. And so gun ownership is rooted in this idea of embattlement, that there are forces out there that are a threat to what is good and to what is true. And those forces are not just external in terms of America's enemies, but many of those threats are internal as well. And so we need guns to defend ourselves and to defend what is good and true.
0: What are those internal forces that you're referring to?
2: Within white evangelicalism, if you go back historically over the last half century or so, we have this kind of culture wars mentality that has developed. And so to be a conservative evangelical isn't just to hold to particular theological positions, things like biblical inerrancy and distinct gender roles and patriarchy and things like that. But it is also to have been shaped by a kind of us versus them culture. The idea that conservative evangelicals are a faithful remnant in many ways, that going back to the 1960s, a lot of Americans kind of went adrift. You had the feminist movement, a threat to traditional family values. You had the anti-war movement. So that was a threat to American strength and American power. And for Southern evangelicals in particular, the civil rights movement was also disruptive of the status quo and of white political and social power.
0: You're talking about like desegregation of public schools in the 1970s.
2: Exactly. Yes, desegregation was a very mobilizing issue for many conservative evangelicals, particularly in the South. And the racial order was tied to their understanding of God's social order. And the answer to all of these disruptions really was the assertion of white masculine authority and bringing order to disorder. And what was critical to that was strength, was power, was aggression when necessary. And so this is where the idea of the good guy with the gun comes. And if you look at some of their cultural heroes, in my book, it's titled Jesus and John Wayne, because of the way that John Wayne is held up as an ideal of Christian manhood, because he is the good guy with the gun. He will bring order through violence. And there's this idea that, particularly with the rise of feminism and the anti-war movement, this heroic ideal had been lost. And when it was lost, that imperiled the nation and the church, because we needed strong men who were not afraid to do what needed to be done.
0: As you describe John Wayne as this idealized good guy, keeping us safe, he's the big hero, but he's not the only protector in this narrative. Can you explain references to sheep or sheepdog theology? I believe that is shorthand, and it's a reference to stories from the Old Testament, but I don't totally follow, especially because my understanding is that there's a lot of negativity associated with sheep.
2: So you don't want to be a sheep. And this is not just in kind of conservative religious spaces, but conservative spaces more broadly. It's a term of disparagement. You're just a follower. You're weak. You're not equipped to lead. The sheepdog is something different. That is the dog with sharp teeth that will use its viciousness to counter the viciousness of the wolves in order to protect the flock, in order to protect the vulnerable, usually depicted as women and children in these circles. And so there you need to meet aggression with aggression. And that's very consistent with a kind of longstanding posture in conservative evangelical spaces. Preemptive war is a great example of this. When you lift up these threats that are so great out there, whether they be kind of cultural threats domestically or threats in terms of foreign policy, if you take these threats seriously, why would you wait for them to attack you? You need to act preemptively. You need to strike first. Otherwise, you are simply leaving the fold vulnerable. Mm. And it's irresponsible.
0: Thinking about guns, are white evangelicals, are they going to be necessary to crafting what is called common sense gun laws?
2: I think so, because they are such an important part of the Republican Party, of the conservative base. And so if you don't have conservative white evangelicals on your side, it will be very difficult to get any sort of bipartisan legislation approved. And that's incredibly difficult because conservative evangelicals are outliers. When you compare them to any other demographic, they are more likely to own guns. They're more likely to think you can bring guns in more spaces. They're more likely to feel safe around a gun. And they are likely to hold these views on guns as tightly connected to their religious faith. So an attack on gun rights is very easily perceived by many as an attack on their religious rights, or at least it's not entirely separate.
0: There's a lot of speculation that mass shootings that are particularly horrific are going to change attitudes among those who strongly support gun ownership. I'm curious, based on your research, what do you see happening and what do you anticipate?
2: I have a 2017 survey that has 41% of white evangelicals owning guns, more white evangelicals owning guns than the average American, but most white evangelicals do not own a gun. But then you have these kind of shared ideals, shared commitments. And so even if a white evangelical doesn't own a gun, they are also going to be more likely to support those who do and defend those who do. And this isn't just a purely theological commitment at all. In fact, it runs counter to a lot of core teachings of the scriptures, things like love your enemies and turn the other cheek. And, you know, you have the story in the New Testament of Jesus telling his disciple Peter to put his sword away. And so you have a lot of evangelical biblical teachings that should run counter to this pro-gun movement. And in fact, you have prominent evangelicals speaking out against gun violence, people like Shane Claiborne, who has for years advocated against gun violence as a white evangelical. But you also have this strong cultural identity that has been cultivated for generations now within white evangelicalism that links guns to responsible Christian manhood. This idea that God ordained men to be protectors and providers, but to be a protector, you need to be willing to resort to violence when necessary. So if you look at James Dobson from Focus on the Family, probably the most prominent evangelical advice giver when it comes to raising children, he's very clear, gender difference is absolutely critical and you are messing with God's order, God's design. If you mess with gender roles. And so men are supposed to be protectors and you have to equip little boys for this. And women, girls are not. They are the vulnerable ones. They are weak. They are to be protected.
0: In your research, you have taken a closer look at these messages to parents. Can you give me some examples?
2: If you look at evangelical advice manuals on raising boys, that involves things like, little boys are, of course, even if, you know, you liberals are trying to prevent it, just watch, your little boy's going to make a gun out of a piece of bread, out of a stick. You know, you can't stop this. This is by God's design. And so you should give him BB guns when he's little. And then when he's old enough to handle it, you should teach him how to use real weapons, a rifle. And some of these books have plans like Raising a Modern Day Knight is one of them, put out by Focus on the Family. And
0: Raising a Modern Day Knight.
2: Raising a Modern Day Knight.
0: Okay.
2: Yes. Like, you know, the age of chivalry. We need it. And so you need to equip your boys, not with swords these days, but firearms. And so maybe the initiation process involves gifting a firearm, right? So this is just part. Now, not every evangelical family does this, but this is part of what is good and what is right, how boys become men and what it is to be a Christian man. And the idea that God filled men with testosterone, this is, again, God's design, and testosterone makes men aggressive. But God doesn't make mistakes, so that aggression is good. It just needs to be properly channeled.
0: When we hear that expression, good guy with a gun, who are we understanding the good guy with the gun to be?
2: often the good man with a gun is implicitly understood to be a white man. And the threats to the American family are perceived to be non-white men. So if we look at the 1960s, we see in terms of Black communities seen as a threat, the ghetto and so on, and white families need to protect themselves. This also ties into white evangelical support for maintaining segregation in their Christian academies, and really perceiving Black men in particular as threats. So white men need guns to defend themselves. You see this in terms of discussions around immigration and the dangers that quote unquote illegal immigrants pose to good American families. And you see that in rhetoric around the threat of Islam, the violent threat that is posed by radical Islam, by Muslims who and by terrorists. And you know, somebody like James Dobson will present this in the years after 9/11. Muslims are the greatest threat to American families. So fathers, you need to stand up and defend them. Defend your family.
0: But the majority of terror acts in the United States are committed by white men. Are they seen as a threat? Are they seen and understood as an internal threat?
2: Despite the statistics, no, I do not see much discourse at all in evangelical spaces about the threat of white gunmen. Instead, I see a lot of support for somebody like Kyle Rittenhouse.
0: Kyle Rittenhouse is the young man who was recently acquitted after driving from his home in Kenosha, Wisconsin, to a protest where at the age of 18, he used weapons to shoot and kill protesters who were out marching, raising their voices because of George Floyd's murder in Minneapolis. He was acquitted by a jury. How is Kyle Rittenhouse perceived? How was that acquittal received? And how is he seen in white evangelical spaces?
2: Rittenhouse was really perceived in many white evangelical spaces as a noble kid, a kid who stepped up when the adults in the room weren't doing what they needed to do.
3: I just want to introduce Kyle by saying this. Your number one goal is to protect your family and to stand strong in the face of opposition from culture and evil. And Kyle Rittenhouse is a man who does that. God bless Kyle.
4: For the authoritarians among us, this is a disaster. They can't let it go. Why? Because they understand the Rittenhouse case is a referendum on the most basic right of all, the ancient right of self-defense. If Kyle Rittenhouse can save his own life from the mob, then you can too. And that drives them insane.
2: He was a guy who put himself at risk to protect others. Rather than seeing him as a threat, rather than seeing him as a killer, he was perceived as the good guy with the gun who was coming in to restore order when the government was unable or unwilling to do so. Very much seen as somebody who stood between good citizens and the threat of, in this case, Black Lives Matter protesters.
0: After the break, my conversation with Kristen Comas-Dumais shifts from the good guy with the gun narrative to how leaders of this evangelical movement made firearms a symbol of their religious rights. Stay with us.

Hi, friends. I hope you're enjoying the show so far. I just want to say thank you. Thank you for listening. Thank you for being part of our community. I don't know if you know this, but we are on the air all the way from Richmond, Virginia to Ketchikan, Alaska, and in so many places in between. We're a national show, and we are a small and mighty team committed to bringing you stories and sounds from around the world that convey not only the diversity and the pluralism of our country, but the beliefs that are shaping our world, our politics, our culture, and the ideas that sustain us and inspire us to think about where we are going. And that brings me to this question. 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

0: Welcome back to Inspired, a production of Interfaith Voices. I'm your host, Umbreen Khan. If you're just joining, this week my guest is historian and author of Jesus and John Wayne, Dr. Kristen Comas-Dume. She teaches history at Calvin University in Grand Rapids, Michigan. Now, before the break, she outlined how the cultural narrative of the good guy with the gun became infused in the popular culture consumed by white evangelicals. Dume describes how the ideas about guns became associated with raising strong men, preparing boys to become protectors of faith and family. Key to this movement is the role of pop culture in evangelicalism. And according to Dume, one of the biggest influencers is Dr. James Dobson. He's the founder of Focus on the Family, based in Colorado Springs, Colorado, a media mogul whose empire includes publications, films, books, and most well-known, perhaps, a syndicated radio program that reaches millions daily. Dobson is not a theologian, but a child psychologist with a clear political agenda. The organization Focus on the Family has been involved in advancing and supporting public policy in state legislatures for the last 25 years. Let's get back to our conversation. James Dobson and Focus on the Family is first and foremost a faith-based organization. It's not per se a church. Dobson himself is almost as influential, or if not more influential, as a religious leader, theologically interpreting scripture in the times that we live in and providing guidance. Is that an accurate way to describe who he has become over the last 30 years?
1: Yes. And you really need to understand the broader trends within evangelicalism in the last half century or so, which is a real emphasis on Christian living. So what does it mean to live faithfully? And that's where you'll get all kinds of advice on how to raise kids, how to be a good wife, how to be a good dad, how to vote, all sorts of things. And much of this, I mean, some of this is coming directly from pastors in pulpits, but a lot of it is just through the Christian subculture, through Christian radio, through Christian music, and through this enormous Christian publishing industry. And what they found decades ago was that if you're trying to sell theological treatises, you have a pretty small market niche there, particularly when you get to denominational divisions and Methodists don't like the Baptist theology and vice versa. But if you talk about things like how to be a good wife, you have a huge market right there. And so a lot of what evangelicals are reading, are hearing day in, day out, a lot of evangelicals listen to Christian radio for several hours every single day, they're getting religious content that is not deeply theological, but it is faith-based. And that religious content is going to teach them what they should think about how to raise your kids, about what it means to be a good person, a good American. And you can see these cultural and political values really shaping what it means to be an evangelical. And this is coming through the popular culture, but then also through their pastors, who end up being deeply influenced by this popular culture as well. And so when you look at somebody like James Dobson, he's a fascinating figure because he first presented himself when he started Focus on the Family Radio as not political. Even though when you look at his teachings, he was very concerned with authority and propping up parental authority and disciplining children. And he was concerned about these things because he didn't like the hippies. He didn't like what was happening in the 1960s.
0: So as Dobson emerges, he starts off as this apolitical, but the messaging and the platforms and the issues that he is prioritizing and lifting up are part of a larger political agenda.
1: Yes, but because he's presenting himself as apolitical, he's drawing in millions of listeners, often conservative evangelical women who are stay-at-home moms and have the radio on all day. And he develops this really strong sense of loyalty. And evangelical women turn to him for parenting advice, for background noise, and increasingly really see him as a religious leader, and not just women, but evangelical men as well. And so years ago, I had heard there was a survey in my own Christian denomination about who was the most important theologian. And that survey turned up James Dobson as the number one theologian. Now, he is not part of my particular denomination, nor, of course, is he a theologian. But that just shows how he came to stand in for theologians as a religious leader. And his teachings were, yes, he would talk about the Bible, but it was very much about how to live this family values evangelicalism. And then increasingly he became overtly political, telling Christians how they should vote.
0: And how do guns fit into this?
1: So guns are just part of the broader kind of worldview and religious understanding that white evangelicals have, that you need to protect your rights and their constitutional rights. And this is probably this along with freedom of religion, those chief rights that they need to protect and really protect their identity and their security to live their lives as they see fit and not to be threatened by big government, right? That's where the Second Amendment comes in, but also, not to be placed in danger without defense against all of these domestic threats.
0: When you talk about the domestic threats, that you also earlier talked about that those domestic threats are not simply kind of stranger violence, but threats from trends and forces, like Yes. You have more immigrants in America, or you have more non-Christians living in America, or a Yes. majority of Americans are no longer identifying as religious. Are those cultural trends also seen as internal threats in this construct of vulnerability?
1: Absolutely. Absolutely. We are in the midst of a real demographic shift in this country, which Robert Jones has termed the end of white Christian America. That sounds scary if you think that God destined America to be a special Christian nation. So one of my favorite things to do was to walk through a Hobby Lobby store. And Hobby Lobby is owned by prominent evangelicals, the Green family, who are politically active. But I'd like to just see what's on their shelves. And in their kind of decor section, they will have fake guns that you can put on your wall, revolvers, rifles, bullet drawer pulls, and they'll have plaques celebrating the Second Amendment, plaques saying, if you don't stand behind the military, go ahead and get in front of them, so insinuating gun violence right there. And just kind of really held up as, this is what it means to be a good American, but this is what it means to be a proper Christian as well. So there's this internal culture, but I also want to note that evangelicals also drink deeply from a more secular conservatism, right? So many evangelicals aren't just tuned into evangelical media, to Christian radio and Christian publishing, but they're also watching Fox News. That has become, for many evangelicals, kind of the reliable news mm-hmm. source. Mm-hmm. And so anything you're seeing on Fox News is also going to deeply shape the evangelical consciousness. And it's able to do so effectively because it does align so tightly with many of their own values. Is this?
2: Good morning. 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And you're in the garage with Dino D.

You've been listening to the music of Fats Waller here on WRIU Kingston. You're in the garage with Dino D. We'll be here till about 8, and then we'll make room for Tish Adams and vocalists and localists. And after Tish, classical waves from the Ocean State, Divertimento, from 10 till about noon, and then on and on. Great programming here on WRIU. 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I'm sure you can. We're coming to you over 90.3 FM and streaming over WRIU.org. We are a broadcast service of the University of Rhode Island. We open the show with Fats Waller. Started off with Fats Waller and his rhythm. The Jitterbug Waltz is what we've been listening to, except for that last piece. Fats on the organ on that version of his tune, Jitterbug Waltz. We followed Fats with the David Murray Quartet from their album Morning Song, their take on Jitterbug Waltz. That was David Murray on the bass clarinet on that tune, John Hicks on the piano, Reggie Workman on bass, and Ed Blackwell on the drums. And from the David Murray Quartet, we slid into the Tyshawn Sorey Trio Plus One, the Plus One being Greg Osby, from their album, The Off-Broadway Guide to Synergism, their take on Jitterbug Waltz, recorded live at the Jazz Gallery in New York City in March of 2022. From there, we jumped off to Cecile McLaurin-Salvant from her album Woman Child, her take on Jitterbug Waltz. That was Cecile on the piano and vocals on that track, Rodney Whitaker on double bass on the album, Harlan Riley on the drums, and James Shrill on guitar and banjo. And then we closed out that first set by going back to Fats. A little solo piano. He's a wonderful piano player. That was Handful of Keys. Those Fats tunes came from the very best of Fats Waller. So from an old tune, let's go to something brand new. I mean brand new, just released and totally improvised. Trumpet player Theo Croker and pianist Sullivan Fortner went into the studio and they recorded a number of standards. That was back in June of 2023. They gave a listen to it and they thought it was kind of stale. Sullivan commented that it sounded like they were in school. So they came back the next day. No set list, no songs. Just two guys in the studio, total improvisation. They call the album Play. Let's just play. So let's give a listen to Theo Croker and Sullivan Fortner and see what they came up with on that second day.

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3: Hi.
1: Oh, hey.
0: Text and complain that they're on their phone the whole time. 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
4: If you think that a minor minuscule genetic difference, like your skin color, white, black, brown, eye color, blue, makes you different or superior or inferior to some others, you are wrong. The Genome Project is over. That's mapping the human DNA. It's over for 20 years now. And we share 99.9% of the human DNA. That's, in layman's terms, means 100%.
5: Standing up for what's right. Helping out when things go wrong. Raising our voices alone or together. Seeking the truth and speaking our minds. Not just making records, but breaking them. Fighting for victory on the battlefield and on the playing field. Seeing the world through new eyes and the earth from miles above. Redefining beauty, brains, and what it really means to be queen. Making ourselves heard on stage and on screen. Showing the way in Silicon Valley. And showing up for others wherever help is needed most. Not just making our mark, but making a difference. Now that's a job for a Girl Scout. Girl Scouts, preparing girls for a lifetime of leadership.
6: You're listening to WRIU, Kingston, coming to you from the campus of the University of Rhode Island. Thursday morning here in the garage with Dino D. And before those messages, we were listening to trumpet player Theo Croker and pianist Sullivan Fortner and a couple of their improvisations that they just released on their album Play. We heard Light Remains, followed by Then We Danced, some brand new stuff from Theo Croker and Sullivan Fortner. Got a lot of new stuff in the studio right now. From a duet, let's go step up to a trio. Saxophonist Walter Smith III recently released his second version of TWIO. That's T-W-I-O. Volume 2. And from that, he and his bandmates Joe Sanders and Kendrick Scott will give us a version of Kenny Dorham's Escapade from TWIO.

That was Kenny Dorham's composition, Escapade, performed there by Walter Smith III and his Twio, from Twio Volume 2. Walter on tenor sax, Kendrick Scott on the drums, and it was either Ron Carter or Joe Sanders on the bass on that tune. Twio, Volume 2. Well, let's add another member to the band and go to a quartet. Javon Jackson's new album is Jackson Plays Dylan. Interpretations of the music of Bob Dylan by this tenor saxophonist and his quartet. Let's check out one of these tunes. How about The Times They Are a-Changin'? Javon Jackson.

0: 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We're here every Thursday morning. We got another hour to go. We're here 6 to 8, and then at 8, it's time for Tish Adams and Vocalists and Localists. We just heard saxophonist Javon Jackson from his new release, Jackson Plays Dylan, where he interprets a number of Bob Dylan's compositions. We just heard The Times They Are Changing. Javon on tenor sax, Jeremy Manazia on piano, Isaac Levine on bass, and Ryan Sands on the drums. Jackson Plays Dylan. Been a relatively quiet first hour here in the garage. Time to warm things up a bit.
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8: Before those messages, at the top of the hour, we were listening to the Preservation Hall Jazz Band with Emmy Alfonso on vocals on that tune. From the album A Tuba to Cuba, that was Keep Your Head Up. And we followed that with the Buena Vista Social Club, recorded live at Carnegie Hall back in 1998. And the tune we heard was Candela. Cued up next, Jerry Gonzalez and the Fort Apache Band from their album Fire Dance. Here's Isabel the Liberator.
9: Please welcome to Blues Alley, Jerry Gonzalez and the Fort Apache Band. Yeah.

Jerry Gonzalez and the Fort Apache Band, recorded live at Blues Alley in Washington, D.C. back in February 1996. That tune was written by the piano player in the band, Larry Willis. In addition to leading his own trio, Larry played with the Fort Apache Band, played with Woody Shaw for a while, also Blood, Sweat, and Tears for a number of years. That tune was Isabel the Liberator. And the band was Jerry Gonzalez on trumpet, flugelhorn, and congas, John Stubblefield on tenor sax, Joe Ford on alto and soprano saxes, Larry Willis on piano, Andy Gonzalez on the bass, and Steve Berrios on the drums. The Fort Apache Band. Time to take a step back. Relax. Grab a cup of coffee. It's time for Train. Going to give you the soft side of John Coltrane this morning as we continue to celebrate his centennial. From the Ballads album, here's You Don't Know What Love Is. And we'll follow that up with John Coltrane and Johnny Hartman with Billy Strayhorn's Lush Life. First, You Don't Know What Love Is.

I used to visit all the very gay places, those come what may places, where one relaxes on the axis of the wheel of life to get the feel of life from jazz and cocktails. The girls I knew had sad and sullen gray faces,

Now life is awful, again a trough full of hearts, could only be a bore.

John Coltrane and Johnny Hartman. Billy Strayhorn's Lush Life. The classic John Coltrane quartet of the 60s, Train on tenor, McCoy Tyner on piano, Jimmy Garrison on bass, and Elvin Jones on the drums. Joined on that album by Johnny Hartman on vocals. Train had recorded Lush Life back in 57 or 58 for Prestige. And this album was released in 61, and Prestige released the album Lush Life also in 61. Oh, excuse me. I got my dates wrong. Train and Johnny Hartman was released in 63. The tune we heard before that, You Don't Know What Love Is, came from the Ballads album that the John Coltrane Quartet put out in 61, the same year that Prestige issued Lush Life from those 57 and 58 recordings. The lineup on You Don't Know What Love Is, the quartet minus Johnny Hartman, Train on tenor, McCoy Tyner on piano, Jimmy Garrison on bass, Elvin Jones on the drums. Released on the press and the Impulse label in 1961. What else was happening in 61? Well, Miles Davis was performing and recording at the Blackhawk in San Francisco. Here's a preview to next week. Next week's show will be All Miles, All the Time, as we celebrate the centennial of Miles' birth, which was May 26, 1926. And next Thursday will be just about as close as we're going to get to his birthday this year. So, got the Miles Davis show next week. Here's a preview from Friday night at the Blackhawk. All of you. The lineup on that date: Miles with Wynton Kelly on piano, Paul Chambers on bass, Jimmy Cobb on the drums, and on tenor sax, Hank Mobley. And this is going to take us right into Tish Adams and Vocalists and Localists. So right now I'd like to thank you all for listening. Appreciate you being there. Encourage you to stick around for Tish. Until next week. Be cool. Be kind. Stay safe. Let's listen to some Miles Davis.

Ali Fakatore and his group Asko from the album The Source, Rookie. Ali Fakatore on guitars and vocals. Afel Bakum also on vocals. Hama Sankare on the calabash and chorus vocals. Omar Touré on congas, joined there on guitar by Taj Mahal. Well, I hope you enjoyed the show this morning. What was originally planned as a few tunes from artists based in Mali, well, at 4:30 this morning, I decided to turn that into an entire show. I hope I pulled it off, and I hope you enjoyed it. It's just about time for us to go and turn the airwaves over to Tish and vocalists and localists. We're going to go out with some more from Ali and Tumani. Till next week, I do want to say a thank you all for listening. And please, stay cool, be kind, and stay safe.

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1: That was vocalist Jasmia Horn from the CD Love and Liberation with When I Say. Another from Vanessa Rubin from the CD Girl Talk. She gave us Won't Have to Say Goodbye. And we opened up that last set with Greg Abate and Phil Woods and the Tim Ray Trio all together live from the two-disc CD Kindred Spirits. We heard Speak Low. And I am about out of time, unfortunately. I want to thank you for tuning in to the Vocalists and Localists show today. And this is Tish Adams, signing off, but leaving you with one last tune. This is a little something from Tierney Sutton, and the first CD I ever heard of her, called Unsung Heroes. The tune is entitled All for One, and in parentheses, it says, Speak No Evil. I hope you enjoyed our show on talking today, and I'll see you right here on your radio or mobile device. 90.3 FM or WRIU.org. We are WRIU Kingston. Thanks for listening.

Well, we close out the set with two from Ella Fitzgerald. Now it can be told from the best of songbooks, the ballads. And every time we say goodbye, from Ella Fitzgerald Sings the Cole Porter Songbook, and that one's on disc one. After that, we heard from Rosemary Clooney, from her CD Demi Centennial. Or perhaps it's Demi Centennial. Tomato, tomato. The tune is called The Promise, and in parentheses, I'll Never Say Goodbye. Well, stay tuned. There's another hour of more music to come here on the Vocalists and Localists show. But right now, we have to pause. Pause for the legality. Don't go away. Be right back. Well, before that legality cause, we started off our second hour with Vanessa Rubin with the title track of her CD, Girl Talk. And then Barbara Morrison from I Love You, Yes I Do, sang I Had a Talk with My Man Last Night. On a local note, Evening Sky, part of their Plus One series, with vocalist Leland Brown, did Ask Me Now. And on a side note, congratulations to Evening Sky, who has just landed themselves a monthly residency at Myrtle on Waterman Avenue in East Providence. I believe it's the corner of Waterman and Ivy Street, just barely over the Henderson Bridge into East Providence from Providence, if you're traveling that way. And they're going to be doing a Plus One monthly series, so I'll let you know more about that as it comes up very soon. I'm doing the one in July. After Evening Sky and Plus One, Leland Brown. Well, before that legality cause, we started off our second hour with Vanessa Rubin with the title track of her CD, Girl Talk. And then Barbara Morrison from I Love You, Yes I Do, sang I Had a Talk with My Man Last Night. On a local note, Evening Sky, part of their Plus One series, with vocalist Leland Brown, did Ask Me Now. And on a side note, congratulations to Evening Sky, who has just landed themselves a monthly residency at Myrtle on Waterman Avenue in East Providence. I believe it's the corner of Waterman and Ivy Street, just barely over the Henderson Bridge into East Providence from Providence, if you're traveling that way. And they're going to be doing a Plus One monthly series, so I'll let

themselves a monthly residency at Myrtle on Waterman Avenue in East Providence. I believe it's the corner of Waterman and Ivy Street. Just barely over the Henderson Bridge into East Providence from Providence if you're traveling that way. And they're going to be doing a plus one monthly series. So I'll let you know about more about that as it comes up very soon. I'm doing the one in July. After Evening Sky and Plus One Leland Brown, we heard from Allegra Levy doing I Shouldn't Tell You from Cities Between Us, and Gloria Lynn, one of the most unsung heroes in the jazz world, in my opinion, gave us Too Shy to Say. Here's Kurt Elling with Say It Over and Over Again.

0: 3. I was just too busy to hit more, but from those 3, I found a wealth of music. So, while they still have them, because a lot of libraries are getting rid of them, check out the jazz CDs at your favorite library, or any library for that matter. And when and if they decide to discontinue them, they show up in their book and media sales. So not only can you borrow them later on, when they decide to discontinue their CDs, you might be able to purchase them at a bargain, most likely. All right, I will get off my library soapbox and continue on with the music. As I said, we started off with Doris Day, who I found in the library. And then we heard from Frank Sinatra, who I also found in the library. And we heard After I Say I'm Sorry from Disc 1 of The Collection. After that, Shirley Horn from the CD Travelin' Light. And we heard I Could Have Told You. But now, Ella Fitzgerald, who I also found in the library, says, Now It Can Be Told. This comes from the Best of Songbooks, The Ballads.
1: I

We started off that last segment with Doris Day doing I Speak to the Stars from Golden Girl, the Columbia Recordings 1944 through 1966, disc number 2 that time. And she did that tune with Leith Stevens and his orchestra. And even though April is over and my almost consistently annual tribute to Rhode Island's public libraries is over, I want to remind you that I found that CD and so many others in the public libraries of Rhode Island that I visited this year. And I believe I only went to

That was Carmen McRae, along with the Shirley Horn Trio, from the CD Sarah, Dedicated to You. The tune was I Will Say Goodbye. Before that, Dakota Staton from Dynamic gave us Say It Ain't So, Joe. Dinah Washington said Call Me Irresponsible from the recording she did with Quincy Jones. And now here's a little something else from Doris Day with Leith Stevens and his orchestra from disc 2 of that same set I mentioned earlier. This is I Speak to the Stars. Well, before we broke for those legalities, we heard from Doris Day from Golden Girl, The Complete Columbia Recordings, 1944 through 1966. And we heard, Why Did I Tell You I Was Going to Shanghai? Before that, Dakota Staton gave us Let Them Talk. And from Ebony Rhapsody, The Great Ellington Vocalists, we heard Duke Ellington and his orchestra along with the Rhythm Boys featuring Bing Crosby. And we heard Three Little Words. And we opened up the set with John Coltrane and Johnny Hartman doing They Say It's Wonderful. Here's something else from Johnny Hartman. Without John Coltrane this time, this is Don't Call It Love, from I Just Dropped By to Say Hello. Well, before we broke for those legalities, we heard from Doris Day, from Golden Girl, The Complete Columbia Recordings, 1944 through 1966. And we heard Why Did I Tell You I Was Going to Shanghai? Before that, Dakota Staton gave us Let Them Talk. And from Ebony Rhapsody, The Great Ellington Vocalists, we heard Duke Ellington and his orchestra along with the Rhythm Boys featuring Bing Crosby. And we heard Three Little Words. And we opened up the set with John Coltrane and Johnny Hartman doing They Say It's Wonderful. Here's something else from Johnny Hartman. Without John Coltrane this time, this is Don't Call It Love from I Just Dropped By to Say Hello.

You're listening to the Vocalists and Localists Show with Tish Adams, and I've decided on a theme of talking this morning. We just heard from Nat King Cole from the Complete After Midnight Sessions doing What Is There to Say. Before that, two from Billie Holiday. From the original Decca Masters, we heard Please Tell Me Now. And from Giants of Jazz, Billie Holiday Selected Live Recordings, we heard, Please Don't Talk About Me When I'm Gone. We'll carry on with something from John Coltrane and Johnny Hartman, who say, they say it's wonderful.

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Thanks for tuning in.

I shouldn't tell you that I need you. 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You shouldn't know it's hard to leave you. This scheme of love has got me heel and toe. You shouldn't know it's hard to leave you. I keep on wishing that you'll stay. I hope I never have to be without you. I can't be coy and keep my cares at bay. 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

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Gotta know.

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I'm your host, Ricky J., and I play classic jazz from the 40s, 50s, 60s, and 70s. 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

0: Here's a kiss. I hope that this brings lots of love to you.
1: And just a couple minutes now past the top of the hour. It's time to switch gears here at WRIU. We have a classical show called Divertimento. We'll be here for 3 hours of classical music over the radio voice of the University of Rhode Island, WRIU, in Kingston.

Well, if that doesn't get you going on a Thursday morning, Dances of the Renaissance, and we heard some dances by Michael Pretorius and Valentin Hausmann, and they were all played by the Olsamer Collegium, Josef Olsamer, conducting there. Welcome to Divertimento, Classical Waves from the Ocean State, over WRIU in Kingston, Rhode Island. We're going to do some composers born this week in history. And we're going to start, we're going to go chronologically. So the earliest on our list of people born this week is Claudio Giovanni Antonio Monteverde. And he was baptized on May 15th, 1567. Monteverde, an Italian composer, choir master, and string player. He was a composer of both secular and sacred music and a pioneer in the development of opera. He's considered a crucial transitional figure between Renaissance and Baroque periods of music history. Now, much of Monteverdi's output, including many stage works, has been lost. His surviving music includes 9 books of madrigals, large-scale religious works, such as Vespers for the Blessed Virgin of 1610, and 3 complete operas. We're going to listen to a portion, anyway, of Monteverdi's Mass for 4 voices, and this is in 1, 2, 3, 4, 5, 6 movements. We're not going to listen to all of them because we have some number of other composers to crowd in. We hear the voices of a group that calls itself the 16. Their conductor here is Harry Christophers, and organist is Margaret Phillips. Music now of Monteverde on Divertimento.

And we've heard some excerpts from Monteverdi's Mass for Four Voices. That was written in 1650, and Monteverdi's birthday, of course, we're celebrating today, born in 1567. And that was sung by the 16. Their director here, Harry Christophers, and Margaret Phillips, playing organ. It's Divertimento, Classical Waves from the Ocean State, over WRIU in Kingston, Rhode Island. Our massive, several hundred foot antenna out there on Plains Road is sitting there lonely and idle because it's not doing anything. We have to have it hooked up to the power, to the electric company, and there's some kind of a controversy going on. Who knows? It's been almost 5 years, and it may be another, I don't know, fill in the blank. We're just waiting and waiting. Meanwhile, you can get us on the World Wide Web, WRIU.org, and if you're within 3 or 4 miles of the Memorial Union Building here on the Kingston campus, you can get us on our good

an old 90.3 vintage frequency, and we hope to be back on that frequency covering our vast state of Rhode Island at the earliest possible time. Continuing with our composers born this week in history, Jean-Marie Leclerc. Jean-Marie Leclerc was a French Baroque violinist and composer. He was born on May 10th in 1697. Now, he's considered founder of the French violin school. His brothers, the lesser-known Jean-Marie Leclerc the Younger, as well as Pierre Leclerc and Jean-Benoît Leclerc, were also musicians. Leclerc was renowned as a violinist and as a composer. He successfully drew upon all of Europe's national styles. Many suites, sonatas, and concertos survive along with his opera, while some vocal works, ballets, and other stage music are lost. In 1758, after the breakup of his second marriage, Leclerc purchased a small house in a dangerous Parisian neighborhood. He was found stabbed to death on the 23rd of October, 1764. Although the murder remains a mystery, there's a possibility that his ex-wife may have been behind it, her motive being financial gain. Although suspicion also rests strongly on his nephew, an embittered violinist who desperately wanted employment. Well, there's your intrigue, your classical music intrigue for today. And we can still wish departed Jean-Marie Leclerc happy birthday, being born in 1697. Moving on to 1842. That's a big jump, isn't it? Another French composer, a Romantic era composer, best known for his operas, that's Jules Massenet, or Jules-Émile Frédéric Massenet, and born the 12th of May, 1842. His most frequently staged works are Manon and Werther. He also composed oratorios, ballets, orchestral works, incidental music, piano pieces, songs, and other music. Now, after winning the country's top musical prize, Massenet composed prolifically in many genres, but became best known for his operas. He wrote more than 40 stage works, from opera comique to grand-scale depictions of classical myths, romantic comedies, as well as oratorios, cantatas, and ballets. Massenet had a good sense of what would succeed with the Parisian public. After a few decades of neglect, his works began to be favorably reassessed during the mid-20th century, and many of them have since been staged and recorded. Critics do not rank him among the handful of outstanding operatic geniuses. Well, nonetheless, we're going to wish a happy birthday to Jules Massenet. We're going to play some excerpts from his opera, Werther. Now, I have found out that Werther is a tragic French opera based on Goethe's novel, detailing the obsessive, unrequited love of the poet Werther for Charlotte, who was married to another man. Overwhelmed by his passion and duty-bound rejection, Werther commits suicide on Christmas Eve, dying in Charlotte's arms as she finally confesses her love. Well, if that isn't stuff for an opera, I don't know what is. Let's listen to some excerpts from the second part of Werther. The cast here includes Jerry Hadley. He's plays the part of Werther. There's a picture of a very, very young man. That must be Mr. Hadley. He's a tenor. Charlotte is Anne Sophie von Otter, and others in the cast. We hear the National Master Opera, I think is how you would pronounce it, of Lyon. No, the orchestra, the National Opera Opera Orchestra of Lyon, and the conductor here, Kent Nagano. Some excerpts now from Jules Massenet's opera, Werther, on Divertimento.

And now finally the death scene from Massenet's opera Werther. The heroine Charlotte already having confessed her love for her tragic hero.

0: And the curtain falls on Massenet's opera, Werther. Well, let's see. We heard L'Orchestre de l'Opéra National de Lyon under Kent Nagano. And the voices we heard were Charlotte and Sophie von Otter and Jerry Hadley, the tenor who sung Werther. It's Divertimento, classical waves from the Ocean State over WRIU in Kingston, Rhode Island. We'll be right back after this.
1: As teenagers continue to be enamored by today's high-tech gadgets, the amount of screen time teens are spending on their computers and televisions may be resulting in physical aches such as back pain, neck pain, and headache. Recent studies have found the amount of time teens spend on screen-based activities to be a potential contributing factor in physical health complaints. Inactivity and sitting for lengthy periods of time puts nearly twice the amount of stress on the spine as standing, often tightening and shortening muscles, which may lead to injury. As conservative spinal specialists, doctors of chiropractic advise teens to take 3 to 5 minute breaks during extended periods of screen time. As always, proper posture will also help reduce the chance of injury, especially when sitting for long periods. Contact your local chiropractor for more tips on how to avoid injury from excessive screen time and for other important healthy living advice. 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

And La La La La to you too. That was the voices of the Kings Singers from their album, The Kings Singers Madrigal History Tour. And that was, let's see, that was a Madrigal by Certain. La La La La, je ne l'ose dire. That's the best I can do in my French. It's classical music time program we call Divertimento. Your host today, Ron Marsh. Thank you for tuning in. You can get us on the World Wide Web in Afghanistan or Australia or Antarctica or Argentina, any of those places. But you can get us on 90.3 FM. We're not yet statewide. What we're hoping for our antenna out there, they have to just plug it in. And, yeah, there's the outlet over there, and there's the cord back here. And somebody has to walk over and plug it in. I mean, I'm simplifying things a bit, but just getting power to the transmitter seems an insurmountable task. So we're getting weekly updates on the progress of that. Meanwhile, back to music on Divertimento. Composers born this week in history, and we're moving through the years now. We come to 1845 and Gabriel Fauré. Gabriel Urbain Fauré, a French composer, organist, pianist, and teacher. Now, he was one of the foremost French composers of his generation, and his musical style influenced many 20th century composers. Among the best-known works of Fauré are his Pavane, his Requiem, the Sicilienne, Nocturnes for Piano, and the songs After a Dream and Clair de Lune. Fauré was born into a family that was not especially musical, but his talent became clear when he was young. At the age of 9, Fauré was sent to a music school in Paris, where he was trained to be a church organist and choir master. Among his teachers was Camille Saint-Saëns, who became a lifelong friend. Listen with me now to Fauré's Sonata in A Major, his opus number 13. Performing here are Beverly Somach, violin, and Harriet Salerno, piano. Fauré's Sonata in A Major now on Divertimento.

We're midway through the Sonata in A Major by Gabriel Fauré, whose birthday is this week, born 1845. After graduating as a young student, Fauré earned a modest living as an organist and teacher, leaving him little time for composition. But by his last years, he was recognized in France as the leading French composer of his day. Outside France, his music took decades to become widely accepted. Yet in Britain, he had many admirers. Fauré's music has been described as linking the end of Romanticism with the modernism of the second quarter of the 20th century. When he was born, Chopin was still composing, and by the time of Fauré's death, jazz and atonal music were being heard. Let's return to the movement number three of Fauré's Sonata in A Major, Beverly Somach, violin, and Harriet Salerno, piano.

0: the last movement from Sonata in A Major by birthday composer Gabriel Fauré. We heard Beverly Somach violin and Harriet Salerno piano. Fauré suffered from poor health in his later years, brought on in part by heavy smoking. In his last months, he struggled to complete his string quartet. Ravel and others had urged Fauré to compose a string quartet, yet he refused for many years. When he finally decided to write it, he told his wife, "I've started a quartet for strings without piano. This is a genre which Beethoven in particular made famous and causes all those who are not Beethoven to be terrified of it." Well, he finished it in less than 2 months before he died, working long hours toward the end. The quartet was premiered after his death. Unfortunately, we don't have that on recording. Gabriel Fauré, born this week in 1845.
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0: Okay, next on our list of composers is none other than Irving Berlin. He was born on May 11th in 1888. And by the way, he died in 1989. He survived to the age of 101. Born Israel Isidore Balin. Irving Berlin was a Russian-born American composer and songwriter. His music forms a large part of the Great American Songbook. Born in Russia, Berlin came to the United States at the age of 5. His family left Russia to escape pogroms against their Jewish village. In 1893, the family arrived at Ellis Island, New York. Israel was put in a pen with his brother and 5 sisters until immigration officials declared them fit to be allowed into the city. According to a biographer, an adult Berlin admitted to no memories of his first 5 years in Russia, except for one. He was lying on a blanket by the side of the road, watching his house burn to the ground. By daylight, the house was in ashes. As an adult, Berlin said he was unaware of being raised in abject poverty since he had known no other life. Found a great album in our CD collection. It's the All-American Music of Irving Berlin. It's played on a Wurlitzer organ by Dwight Thomas, and we're going to hear some of his premier songs. And we'll be commenting about the composer along the way.

Now, Irving Berlin published his first song, Marie from Sunny Italy, in 1907. He would have been 19 years old, receiving 33 cents for the publication rights. He became known as the composer of numerous international hits, starting with Alexander's Ragtime Band. We just heard that. And for much of his career, Berlin could not read sheet music and was such a limited piano player that he could only play in the key of F sharp. He wrote music and lyrics in the American vernacular, uncomplicated, simple, and direct, with his stated aim being, as he said, to reach the heart of the average American. Let's get back to... Dwight Thomas on the Paramount Wurlitzer organ with some more hits by birthday composer Irving Berlin.

During Irving Berlin's 60-year career, he wrote an estimated 1,500 songs, including the scores for 20 original Broadway shows and 15 original Hollywood films, with his songs nominated 8 times for Academy Awards. Many songs became popular themes and anthems, including God Bless America, Alexander's Ragtime Band, Easter Parade, Putting on the Ritz, Cheek to Cheek, and White Christmas, Anything You Can Do, I Can Do Better, and There's No Business Like Show Business. Now, in 1911, Emma Carras introduced his first world-famous hit, Alexander's Ragtime Band, followed by a performance from Berlin himself. Alexander's Ragtime Band, by the way. Listen to this. This is a quotation from Dr. Ludwig Gruner, not sure who he is, from a German newspaper story. Here's the quote. Alexander's Ragtime Band is a public menace. Hysteria is the form of insanity that an abnormal love for ragtime seems to produce. Well, there you are. Anyway, the American public often associated Irving Berlin's music with a Jewish culture sensibility. Studying the early performances and its sheet music can help us understand how Jewish culture helped influence the composition of the pieces and their popular reaction. Let's get back to a few more of Irving Berlin's classics, and they're played on the Wurlitzer by Dwight Thomas. At some point, there's going to be a guest appearance by the Indianapolis Symphonic Choir. I think that's going to be on the one after this next one, which is Slumming on Park Avenue.

0: Okay, we heard organist Dwight Thomas, and on that final one, the Indianapolis Symphonic Choir, directed by Betty White. And that was Irving Berlin's music, of course, Give Me Your Tired, and God Bless America. Now, in 1987, there was a tribute. There's a Kennedy Center tribute to Irving Berlin. By the way, it was not the Trump Kennedy Center. It was the Kennedy Center, which it still remains. This tribute by Walter Cronkite. He said, "Other nations are defined by their classical composers. America is appropriately defined musically by this Russian immigrant. Germany has Beethoven, France, Ravel, Poland, Chopin, Italy, Verdi. America has Irving Berlin. Though he's not here with us tonight, he will be with us always. Wherever there is America, there is Irving Berlin."
1: Welcome to Move Time Radio, presented by the Arthritis Foundation. Yeah, get down and dance. You hear that? 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This message brought to you by the Arthritis Foundation and the Ad Council.

All right, before we continue on with composers born this week in history, let's take a look at some of the music that's going on this summer. There is still music going on, lots of it. In fact, the final concert by the New Bedford Symphony Orchestra is this Saturday, May 16th, at the Zeiterion Performing Arts Center, the completely restored Zeiterion Performing Arts Center in downtown New Bedford. The conductor is Yaniv Dinor, and their guest musician is Pedro da Silva, guitarist. It says, two worlds meet in a concert of breathtaking contrast and shared humanity. Virtuoso Pedro da Silva, who's based in New York City but was born in New Bedford, brings the shimmering voice of the Portuguese guitar to the forefront in his own concerto for Portuguese guitar and orchestra. And also, there's going to be none less than Beethoven's Monumental Symphony, number 9. And by the way, the choral, the end of the choral section of that symphony, number 9, is going to be sung by none less than our chorus of Westerly. It says, a night where passion meets purpose and joy resounds. That's in New Bedford at the Zeiterion Performing Arts Center Saturday. That's what? That's the night after tonight, 7:30 p.m. And you can find out more at their website, nbsymphony.org, as in New Bedford Symphony. .org. And let's see, we're getting ready for the Music on the Hill Chamber Music Festival. Going to be 7 concerts in the West Bay beginning May 29th. And these 7 concerts will take place in East Greenwich, Cranston, and Warwick. And you can find more by... let's see, they've got a website. They must, yes, here we are, musiconthehillri.org. musiconthehillri.org. Their artistic director, John Pellegrino. Okay, and coming along, as always, every late summer, is the Kingston Chamber Music Festival. It's their 38th season. Could you believe that? 6 concerts at the University of Rhode Island, and there's going to be 2 concerts at the Lutheran Church of the Good Shepherd. The concerts begin on July 24th. Kingston Chamber Music Festival. Okay, let's see where their information is. KingstonChamberMusic.org. KingstonChamberMusic.org for a complete list of their concerts. There you are. And let's give a tip of our hat to composer Philip Glass, who recently withdrew his the planned symphony premiere of his Lincoln Symphony from the Kennedy Center. The Kennedy Center had advertised the world premiere, but that was supposed to take place in June. But it says here, composer Philip Glass announced that he's withdrawing his symphony from the Kennedy Center, pointing to the Art Center's values and leadership. And his words, after thoughtful consideration, I've decided to withdraw my symphony number 15, Lincoln, from the John F. Kennedy Center for the Performing Arts, Glass announced in a statement. Symphony number 15 is a portrait of Abraham Lincoln, he goes on, and the values of the Kennedy Center today are in direct conflict with the message of the symphony, he continued. Therefore, I feel an obligation to withdraw this symphony premiere from the Kennedy Center under its current leadership. Glass, of course, is the latest in a series of musicians to cancel concerts in the wake of President Donald Trump's takeover of the Kennedy Center board, which voted last month to include Trump's name in the venue. Artists have pointed to the center's politics in the name change in explaining why they would cancel performances at the longtime Washington fixture of the performing arts. Continuing on Divertimento, by the way, we're the radio voice of the University of Rhode Island. We come to you from the
The Student Union Building, that's what it is. We're up in the third floor on the campus of the Kingston campus. And normally, I say normally because I've been here for over 40 years, we broadcast powerful signal going all over the state of Rhode Island. But recently, the past few years, our antenna was disabled by Hurricane Henri almost 5 years ago, and we're still fighting to get back on the air. Our tower is up, folks. It's standing proudly. It just looks out and says, boy, I can't wait to get something going here. But so far, it needs to be plugged in. We just need to take the electrical cord and walk over and plug it in. I'm being figurative, of course, but we'll keep you posted as things happen. Okay, next on our composers born this week in history, William Grant Still, Jr., was born this week in 1895. Still was born in Mississippi and raised in Little Rock, Arkansas. William Grant Still was an American composer of nearly 200 works, including 5 symphonies, 4 ballets, 9 operas, and more than 30 choral works, art songs, and solo works. Often referred to as the Dean of Afro-American Composers, Still was the first American composer to have an opera produced by the New York City Opera. He's known primarily for his first symphony, Afro-American Symphony, which was once the most widely performed symphony composed by an American. Let's listen to some of the music composed by William Grant Still. We're going to hear his tone poem, Africa, which was written in 1928. It's divided into 3 parts. It's Land of Peace, Land of Romance, Land of Superstition. And this performance is on the piano. The pianist here is Denver Oldham. Listen with me now to the music of American composer William Grant Still on Divertimento.

0: some of the piano music of African-American composer William Grant Still, who was born this week in 1895. William's father died when his son was but an infant, and his mother married Charles Shepperson, who nurtured the musical interests of his stepson by taking him to operettas and buying Red Seal recordings of classical music. The two attended performances by musicians on tour, and his maternal grandmother sang African-American spirituals to him. Still showed a great interest in music and started violin lessons at age 15. He taught himself to play clarinet, saxophone, oboe, double bass, cello, and viola. At 16, he graduated as class valedictorian. In 1939, Still married pianist Verna Arvey. They drove to Tijuana for the ceremony since interracial marriage was illegal then in California. In 1955, he was the first African-American to conduct a major orchestra in the Deep South, where he conducted the New Orleans Philharmonic. In 1976, Still's home in Los Angeles was designated a historic cultural monument. He died in Los Angeles in 1978.
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Okay, so here's a special treat. We're going to listen to music that's pretty well known, and the reason we're going to listen to it is it's by Beethoven, and New Bedford Symphony in their concert Saturday night. Let me get that so I can... Yeah, the New Bedford Symphony, this Saturday at 7:30, they're going to have the Beethoven Symphony No. 9. And the choral part is going to be sung by our own Chorus of Westerly. So let's listen to a recording of the final movement of Beethoven's Ninth Symphony, just as it will be played and performed in New Bedford on Saturday night.

0: Grand finale of Beethoven's Symphony No. 9 is going to be on the bill in New Bedford as the New Bedford Symphony plays that piece, assisted by the Chorus of Westerly on Saturday night at 7:30, the New Bedford Symphony. And one final message. How would you like to have your own radio show? That's right. 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What's more, you don't need to be a musical expert. 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If you'd like to learn more, give us a call here at 792-9030, either right now or during any Divertimento broadcast. And as we bring down the curtain on our overtime now, let's recall the advice from our departed friend and Divertimento show host, John Armstrong. John would say, always return shopping carts to the store or to the corral. Thank you, John.
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2: While millions of Americans gaze at the sky and wonder, scientists will be hard at work. Because a total eclipse, by blocking the sun itself, gives us the rare chance to study its corona, the fiery, heated atmosphere around it, from within the path of totality. And there are still many mysteries to unravel. For instance, the surface temperature of the sun is 5,500 degrees centigrade, yet the corona is far hotter, up to 20 million degrees. How could this be possible? One study will fly a NASA high-altitude research plane along the path of the eclipse, using spectrometers and high-resolution infrared cameras to record the temperature, structure, and chemical composition of the corona, and of coronal mass ejections or solar flares, to increase our understanding of the solar winds that reach Earth and affect our weather. And NASA needs your help. Visit the NASA website and download the SunSketcher 2024 app. They're hoping thousands of Americans will take photos of the total eclipse with their phones, which NASA will process and add to its study. With that simple action, you'll become a citizen scientist. I'm Scott Tinker.
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4: There, we've got some science, got some pie for Pie Day on Thursday, and the eclipse, which is coming up in a couple of weeks. There you go, some science here on WRIU in Kingston. Well, let's see. What do we want to listen to today? Well, I have not polled the masses to see what the public opinion is out there, but I know what I want to listen to, and perhaps you will enjoy it also. We're going to continue with some live Cream. I played some of this last week. Been a bit of a Cream kick. I meant a few weeks ago, I played some Blind Faith Junior Baker and Eric Clapton out of Cream, joined up with Steve Winwood and Paul Kretsch to form Blind Faith. And we heard some live jams, some Blind Faith. Then after that, I found, oh, here's my Cream CD. Kind of Cream's great at Polydor. Cream Gold. So side CD one is all kinds of studio things. CD two is a bunch of live jams. Some of them come off the Wheels of Fire recording, which was their third recording. And it was, most of it was, let's see, live at Winterland, San Francisco, at this time in March of 1968. And last week I played, what did I play? Spoonful, which was recorded on March 10th at Winterland. On March 9th, at the night before, the show the night before, was Sunshine of Your Love. And then later on, in another venue, months later, I'm So Glad. And Sunshine of Your Love and I'm So Glad are certainly two of the best known and favorite songs from Cream. So let's hear some of that next here on WRIU in Kingston.

Some classic Cream here on WRIU in Kingston. Both those last two pieces came from Disraeli Gears and feature the haunting vocals of Jack Bruce. As Eric Clapton was singing on Sunshine of Your Love, here we have Jack Bruce. Jack Bruce wrote Something's Going Wrong, and A Tale of the Brave Ulysses, written by Eric Clapton and Martin Sharp. Liner notes say that Martin Sharp was also the album cover artist whose colorful lyrics recast Homer's Odyssey, The Tales of Brave Ulysses, as a psychedelic fever dream. Classic Cream, don't necessarily hear quite so much. And of course, Something's Going Wrong. Oh, well, initially, of course, we're going wrong. Romance, something falling apart. But you could extrapolate it into other things, as they often did, and say we're going wrong and fill in your own blanks about where we might be going wrong. Fill in your own blanks. Nudge, nudge, wink, wink, say no more. But classic Cream. And then before that, a couple live jams. Sunshine of Your Love was recorded March 9th, 1968 at Winterland in San Francisco. That was from their live Cream Volume 2, which was released in 1972. And after that, I'm So Glad, which was recorded later in 1968 at the Forum in Los Angeles, and that was originally released on Goodbye Cream. Some classic Cream here on WRIU in Kingston. And you were listening to WRIU Kingston, 90.3 FM, a broadcast service of the University of Rhode Island. I'm your Monday host, Alan Lawton. Al in the afternoon, holding forth until 2 o'clock. Oh, let's see, what's next? A month or two back, I played some John McLaughlin. Let's revisit him. John McLaughlin, born in 1942, arrived in America in early 1969 to join the pace-setting drummer Tony Williams and organist Larry Young in the Tony Williams lifetime. This new venture fused jazz's improvisations with rock and roll's energy. And it was around this time that the jazz rock fusion thing was really taking off. McLaughlin will later go on to hook up with some other people and form the Mahavishnu Orchestra. And their Inner Mounting Flame is a classic example. Jerry Goodman violin, Jan Hammer piano, Rick Laird bass, and Billy Cobham drums. So we have a couple of tracks from the Mahavishnu Orchestra's Inner Mounting Flame. And since St. Patrick's Day was yesterday, how about we start off with A Lotus on Irish Streams? Here on WRIU.

0: The Mahavishnu Orchestra with John McLaughlin here on WRIU in Kingston. The Inner Mounting Flame, originally released in 1971. And then Sony reissued it, cleaned up, remastered it a little bit, cleaned it up, released it on CD in 1998. John McLaughlin, guitar. Jerry Goodman, violin. Of course, Don McLaughlin would also do violin, too. And Jan Hammer, piano. Rick Laird, Billy Cobham, drums, all kinds of things going on there. Here on WRIU in Kingston, some classic grooving and chipping from late 60s and early 70s. Well, let's see, it's nearly 1 o'clock. Oh, wait. That clock has been reset. What's the other clock say? It's nearly 2 o'clock. Okay. Time for Steve I. Time to get my jolly self out of here. And, of course, we got to have a little Steve I. We got to have a little Blue Powder, a song about peace and love. Here on WRIU in Kingston.
1: This is a ballad that I wrote. It's about peace and love and good happiness stuff.

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1: Steve I here on WRIU in Kingston with his take on liberty. Well, it's 2 o'clock. It's actually 2 minutes after 2, so I will remind you it's 2 after 2, and you were listening to WRIU Kingston 90.3 on the FM dial, a broadcast service of the University of Rhode Island. 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Live long, prosper, do what you can to help other people find some peace as well, too. Lawrence is up next. The show, as far as I know, still has no name. Maybe he came up with one during spring break. You will have to stay tuned and find out next there on WRIU Kingston 90.3 FM.

woman do? Well, why'd you make me feel all right? She's a natural-born woman, natural-born soul sender. 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

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Chanchu Simjo Nambuchi, Magi Panam Kigurji, Keba Nyapam Mebaya, Kongne Kondo Pebrasho, Pama Simje Tamji Tedan Nigurji, Nindu Tamji Tadu Tungata. 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

0: We hope you didn't forget about Astronaut Island, because we didn't forget about you. Schizomoth Radio! The Schizomoth Free Game, ladies and gentlemen. All right, we're going to cut that. I was hoping to have the air horn just blaring in the middle of that last song with the soft guitar and everything. Just absolutely scare the crap out of whoever's watching, listening. Listening, not watching, because this is radio, not TV. Can you imagine if they gave me a TV show?
1: One day.
0: You'd think, but
1: Adult
0: like,
1: Swim's going to reach out.
0: Okay, that I can understand. Adult Swim, maybe.
1: Adult Swim, like, hey, we're a big fan of the woke cast, and we thought you might want to do a show.
0: Oh, God, oh, yeah. Wait, what happened?

0: Tyler, that's what you get. You had mate and won 5 turns in a row, and that's what you get. We drew on chess. He had mate and won 5 turns in a row. 2 queens and a knight on me.
1: Bruh.
0: About to slap me silly, and I'm like, nah. He's not doing mate and one. He's not doing mate and one. And I just saw the emoji he sent where he's like, oh, I messed up. Like, ain't no way we just drew.
1: We'll play a match sometime.
0: Oh, yeah, 100%. Ladies and gentlemen, this is the Schizomoff pregame, of course. We start off the day, start off the Wednesday with just some beats and some stuff.
1: Yeah, did you download?
0: No, I haven't downloaded anything because I haven't been able to yet.
1: Okay.
0: What is he doing? All right, wait. Okay. All right. Well, no.
1: Speaking of beats. Shout out to Black Jesus, who you may know is a frequent beat maker and artist. He has featured on the pregame numerous times. He did recently get deployed, as he is in the military.
0: Yes, sir.
1: And we wish him all the best.
0: He's still available for some things, but not, you know, everything. I don't know if he can call in, but like... Vonnie's been talking to him a little bit.
1: I know there was that big Cypher song he wanted to do.
0: I know he's still trying to. We'll probably get that happen. Ladies and gentlemen, we got some beats for you until 4 p.m. when the official show starts. So don't go anywhere. Don't touch that dial. We'll be right back on Schizomoff Radio on 90.3 FM, WRU Kingston.

If you guys are enjoying this beat you are hearing right now, then you guys will be able, in a couple weeks' time, to hear this with four people over it. I'm talking myself, I'm talking Blash Money Rax, I'm also talking YLM Forest and Marvy Marv. This song is called Parade, and it will be coming out on the 29th of May. That's two Fridays' time from now. So, look forward to that posse cut. Let's get back into it.

0: see what you've done. I don't know who you are. I don't know where you are. But you may want to start
1: changing your ways.
0: Or changing your name.

0: No, I'm not trying to be negative, okay?
1: Although you can listen to Negative Freestyle by Psychodiac and All Hail on Spotify, Apple Music, wherever you want.
0: Yep. He also posted it on his own thing. He posted it on his own Spotify under a different name.
1: Mm.
0: But yes, Negative Freestyle is out featuring All Hail. Shout out All Hail. But I got invited. I got a personal invite into this pretty popular producer's Discord. I know I told you about this. It's pretty cool. It wasn't by the artists themselves, but it was from, you know, someone who is in a few of these Discords. And it's like, that's cool.

0: No, I'm not trying to be negative, okay?
1: Although you can listen to Negative Freestyle by Psychodiac and All Hail on Spotify, Apple Music, wherever you want.
0: Yep. He also posted it on his own thing. He posted it on his own Spotify under a different name.
1: Mm.
0: But yes, Negative Freestyle is out featuring All Hail. Shout out All Hail. But I got invited. I got a personal invite into this pretty popular producer's Discord. I know I told you about this. It's pretty cool. It wasn't by the artists themselves.

0: Negative Freestyle is out featuring All Hail. Shout out All Hail. But, I got invited. I got a personal invite into this, pretty popular producer's, Discord. I know I told you about this. It's pretty cool. It wasn't by the artists themselves, but it was from, you know, someone who is in a few of these Discords. And it's like, that's cool. But it, like, then I see, like, her, it's a woman, but she's, like, posting in this Discord. And it's a lot of, like, you know, conspiracy stuff that they're talking about. Like, oh, they're, like, they're trying to hold us back and everything. And it's one of those things where it's like, yes, you're right. The elite people are trying to hold us back. She's like, and the way they're trying to do that is to stop me from taking my schizophrenia medication. I'm like, okay, that's not... Okay. So I'm with you in the first half. Like, it's a very difficult conversation you have to have with these people, because they're like, they're trying to hold us back. A lot of it's connected. You don't know. The elites are all like, they all have like a crazy island where they get into the most insane things. And it's like, so it turns out that's not untrue. However, we're still concerned about you. And you should take your medication. Oh god, I found it. I found this, my favorite. Okay, do you remember Strong Sad from Homestar Runner? The
1: was,
0: like,
1: was that just a sad version of him?
0: No, Strong Sad was his brother. Hold on.
1: Oh.
0: And it was like really depressing. It was like this elephant man. This guy who's always sad.
1: He looks like a Big Hero 6.
0: Yeah, yeah. But there's this Strong Bad email where he's like, hey, 2 years, what's gonna happen? Hold on.
1: You heard that right, y'all. We are discussing Homestar Runner in the year of our Lord, 2026.
0: Oh, yeah. Homestar Runner. There's this bit where it's like, hey, Strong Bad, what's Strong Bad are you going to be like in 2 years? And one of the things that Strong Bad ends up saying is, and finally, Strong Sad will successfully become more whiny. I don't like food anymore. But it reminded, but a couple years ago, and I am bringing this up for a reason, Andrew Tate, that idiot.
1: That's a wild jump.
0: Actual tweet from Andrew Tate. Food's awful and eating sucks. I eat the bare minimum and as fast as possible. I hate eating. I hate feeling full. Men who think cooking makes them manly are cucks afraid of the cage, desperate to validate a non-existent masculinity. Imagine how stupid you have to be to find food entertaining. Literally embarrassing. And somebody just put his face over Strong. I don't like food anymore.
1: Just
0: like imagine being so stupid you think somebody like that, like Gordon Ramsay's a cuck who's not a real man. Like, bro,
1: what? Like, I don't
0: why do people subscribe to this way of thinking?
1: He is so guys, just so you're aware, like, if you follow the ideologies that are pushed by Andrew Tate,
0: and
1: that
0: manosphere
1: is what will happen to you. You will end up being devoid of happiness, and nothing will be able to bring you joy, not even food.
0: First of all, so I saw a video where, like, somebody was like, yeah, I just went to a club in New York, and he was there. I'm pretty sure he's still, like, on house arrest in Romania. He's not allowed to leave. But he's, like, in New York. I don't know how long ago this was. It was, like, anywhere between, like, this month to 5 months ago. But, like, you know, he's rich, so he gets away with whatever, of course.

0: But, like, think of all the things you've seen of Andrew Tate. And if it's not many, great. I'm already proud of you. Thank you. Like, you're better than a lot of people. But all the things you see of Andrew Tate. Name one time he's seemed happy. Like, actually happy. Had any joy, any fulfillment, anything. Do you want to know how to break a man like that? I know how. Just give me 2 hours and let me sit him down and just make him watch my YouTube algorithm and just talk to himself the whole time. Just make him go insane just watching my YouTube algorithm. Not even like anything, just humor and dumb things. He just like go insane. Like, people like that have no joy. They have no ability to laugh. They're like, I laugh at you, degenerate cucks. Okay, do it. Laugh. I want to hear you do it. Let's see it happen. I don't think he's capable.
1: Like, you know, like Mr. Beast is like a dead
0: mouse. Oh my god. We need to talk about Mr. Beast. Did you hear the new lawsuit?
1: Oh boy. Oh, was it like... It was like mistreatment of people on one of his, like, giant game show things.
0: Oh! Sure, there's that, but... I don't know what's going on with that one. We're gonna pause the music for a second. No, this is something else entirely.
1: Didn't he have, like, a theme park being built in Saudi Arabia or something?
2: Oh, yeah.
0: I think he does. First of all, he's taking Saudi oil money, so that's not a great sign. Mr. Beat, so a woman alleges that she was forced to take meetings and, you know, be on meeting calls and everything for work. She had to, like, attend a virtual work meeting while she was in labor.
1: Wow.
0: Then, oh, it gets better. They tried to deny her maternity leave about 2.5 weeks after giving birth, maybe 3 weeks after giving birth. They tried having her run a 10-hour-long booth at a convention, then sending her to Brazil to shoot a video. And when she came back from maternity leave, she found out that she'd been fired and replaced by a man.
1: Wow. We don't stand.
0: Like, these...
1: Like, bro, there's no, like... People don't become billionaires without exploiting people.
0: Exactly.
1: Unless you're, like, LeBron James, I guess. But, like, rare exception.
0: No, there is... There really is no exception, though. Like, you can't reasonably become a billionaire... I mean, yeah, sports is, like, the way to do it, you know? Is LeBron a billionaire yet?
1: Probably. Probably not through basketball alone, but through, like, all of his sponsorships, endorsement deals, all that
0: is
1: stuff.
0: Is LeBron James a billionaire?
1: He probably.
0: I'm looking up. Yeah, net worth $1.3 billion. Yeah, all his stuff that he does, like, yeah, he's worth $1 billion. How much is Michael Jordan worth? Michael Jordan's worth $4.3 billion. Now, look at Jordan's shoes. And look at, you know, all the issues that are caused by, you know, that, you know, issues surrounding him in his life. not his life particularly, but, like, you know, specifically, like, let me try to word this. The money that LeBron has made through contracts and such, if there is one ethical way to become a billionaire through, you know, anyway, it's playing sports for 30 years. 25 years of being the greatest player in the league. Arguably.
1: And, you know, we've seen...
0: Not to say it so you idiots don't blow up my phone.
1: And we've seen times where it's like, you know, athletes are still going. And it's like, all right, are you in it for the game or are you in it for the money? Prime example, Cristiano Ronaldo, just stat padding in Saudi Arabia for $1 billion a year. That's not an exaggeration, by the way. And it's like, yeah, cool, he's 40 and he's still scoring like 20 goals a season, I guess. Like, if you want to hit 1,000 career goals, go for it. But, like, you're in the Saudi Arabian League. It's not exactly, you know, the Spanish League or the Premier League. And like you're 40. I mean, you could say a similar thing for Messi, but Messi is at
0: least
1: was at least playing with a bunch of his teammates, former teammates as well, and like also he did a lot of he helped bring, like, Messi is the biggest signing for in MLS history.
0: Oh.
1: He, like, we saw what Beckham did for bringing awareness to soccer.
0: Doesn't Beckham own Miami?
1: He did, yes.
0: And Messi and Beckham are friends. Mm. And Beckham has been trying to get him to come to Miami for a while. But Messi's like, no, I still want to play for Barca.
1: Mm-hmm.
0: And then Barca...
1: And then he went to PSG.
0: Because Barca wasn't allowed to re-sign him. Because they got hit with...
1: Oh, yeah. They had no money. So basically, yeah. I think they were actually having to sell players because to free up space, basically.
0: And FIFA would not let them re-sign Messi.
1: Mm-hmm. Speaking of which, what the hell is going on with Manchester City? Like, I feel like they have breached regulations about 87 different times in terms of, like...
0: Oh, no. So, I saw this. I can explain that in a sec. With Man City, it's a couple of things. For one, the fact is that something that big will almost always
1: get away with it?
0: No. Garner a much more extensive
1: investigation?
0: Yes.
1: So I'm just getting my fingers crossed that sometime next year they actually get charged with something.
0: Well, that's the other problem is, you know, who knows if that actually will happen, because again, you're dealing with billionaires with billions of dollars of money. Who have been pretty much allowed to do anything they want.
1: Have you seen what's been going on with Real Madrid? Like, the players all fighting each other and fighting, like, coaching staff and all? Like, yeah. Tchouaméni and Valverde got into, like, a fist fight or something. And then, like, another one of their players was seen, like, shoving and harassing a member of training staff.
0: Oh, my God.
1: There was, like... There's reports that, like, certain players in the locker room just, like, don't speak to each other. I think, I heard one report that, Ferland Mendy, their starting left back, who's not even 30 yet, is considering retirement. There's crazy things. Oh, no one likes Mbappe at the club right now, apparently. Jude Bellingham posted a something on his Instagram story where it was like their starting 11. It was like a photo of their starting 11 on the field before a match, but he like cut out Mbappe. Like, and that garnered a lot of attention and stuff. Like, yeah, it seems like everyone at that club, like, hates each other. And they're going through managerial stuff. And, yeah, it's a seems to be a pretty chaotic mess over there right now. I think it was cool that Barcelona beat Real Madrid.
0: For the league?
1: To win. Yeah, yeah. It was cool. It came down to the El Clasico.
0: That was cool.
1: I
0: will say this.
1: I'm crapping my pants about the Premier League right now. We got two games to go.
0: Did Man City win?
1: They 3-0'd Crystal Palace. It was very good. Foden had a beautiful back heel assist for the second goal. Yeah, they look good. I'm hoping for the best. Hoping for the best. Thing is, we have to win. Like, if Man City win the next two games and we don't, we lose the league. If they win their next two games, we have to win our next two games. We can't accept anything less.
0: If you drop a game and Man City...
1: Even tie.
0: If you drop points at all...
1: You're
0: likely kind of screwed.
1: The only way we are guaranteed to win is if we win our next two games. If we win our next two games, it doesn't matter what Man City does. But if we tie one of those games or lose one of those games, then we're in
0: next game.
1: Very deep stuff.
0: So here's the thing. Who does Man City play next? Right, the FA Cup. Yeah, cool, whatever.
1: Oh, yeah, they have an extra match as well because of that. So maybe they'll have less starting players ready. I don't know. I don't remember who we played for the last two games, but I remember they're not difficult, or they're not supposed to be difficult. We played Newcastle recently, and I think that I was worried about that, but we...
0: So they're not supposed to be. However, they're battling relegation, I believe.
1: Which team is it?
0: All right, so Tottenham tied. Tottenham is 2 points out of relegation. It would be so funny to see them get relegated.
1: It would be, but they have been. A couple of teams been facing them recently. They've dropped the ball a bit, so they've gotten a bit more hope. Let me see. So. Our last two games of the season are Burnley on
0: they're
1: the
0: gone.
1: 18th.
0: Yeah, they're already out, so they're not going to be fighting for anything.
1: Then we have Crystal Palace to end the season. And given that Man City just 3-0'd them.
0: All right, so you should be fine.
1: Yeah.
0: Crystal Palace is out of relegation zone entirely.
1: Also, we haven't been scored on in our last three Premier League matches. We shut out Newcastle, Fulham, and West Ham. So, I will say, Arsenal have really tested my, loyalty to them in the past few years between, you know, that one... They fired that one member of the team for, expressing support about Palestine. They also had, the really weird way they treated Mesut Ozil... when he was speaking up against genocide as well. And then obviously how they basically protected...
0: We love Ozil.
1: We do. And also how basically how Arsenal essentially protected Thomas Partey amidst all those allegations for several years before he finally left the club. Nothing's been confirmed yet, but several allegations and... Yeah.
0: Then Liverpool.
1: And then I don't think we're winning the Champions League final. By the way, I would be
0: against PSG.
1: I would be amazed. I am surprised at how well PSG are doing. I didn't expect Vitinha to be as good of a player as he is. He's arguably the best midfielder in the world right now. He's kind of like a Portuguese Xavi or Iniesta type. He is a dynamo in that midfield. Ousmane Dembele at striker is working better than I ever thought it would. You usually, you know, you see someone with that kind of pace and that kind of footwork, you keep them to the wing, but they've put him in the middle between Kvaratskhelia and Désiré Doué, and it is arguably the most dangerous attack in the world right now. Did you see the 5-4 match they had against Bayern in the semifinals? That was one of the best Champions League games I have ever seen.
0: I'm so happy they're back. Nutter Butter is posting again.
1: Go.
0: To anyone who doesn't know, the greatest TikTok or Instagram like brand, like the greatest brand for posting is not Wendy's, it's not, you know, Arby's, or, you know, any other brand. It is Nutter Butter. There's like, hey, if you like peanut butter cookies, you're going to eat our thing. If not, whatever. In either case, we're going to scare the hell out of you. That's it. We're just going to terrify you. And I love that. I love that take from Nutter Butter. Just like, we have no idea what we're doing. We're just going to scare the hell out of people. I was trying to send out the radio show and instead almost just accidentally played some video that I don't know what they were saying, but that was definitely not a SFW word that was about to be played. So we'll be right back. We got a few more minutes of beats and then we'll be back with the top of the hour, top of the hour, top of the hour with Schizomoff Radio on 90.3 FM, WRIU Kingston.

Ladies and gentlemen, thank you for tuning in to 90.3 FM WRIU Kingston. It is the top of the hour, top of the hour, top of the hour. It is 4 p.m. on the dot, May 14th, 2026. And up next, we have none other than Schizomoff Radio with your host, King Spades Vic, a.k.a. the Sinner Jason, the Able Immortal, the One of All, Sean Wingland, a.k.a. the only name you need to remember, Psy Cardiac, and up first, CEO Cheeto with New to the City,

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1: Chino! 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Psychodiac, whatever you call it. I am the man in the mask. You should recognize me immediately already. With me, my one of my nearest and dearest friends of a decade and a half, 1 a.m. Ramen. Ramen, how you doing today?
2: I'm full.
1: I feel that. You were eating a massive burrito.
2: Oh, I've had bigger. Pause. But it is good. Shout out to the Mexican cafe they got over at the Emporium. It's raining a lot right now, so I hope you guys are sheltered like us right now.
1: We hope you're sheltered like.
2: Yeah.
1: We hope you're sheltered like suburban white women right now.
2: Mm-hmm. I don't know. It's been a pretty uneventful week for me. I've just been like, I don't know what's been up with you.
1: Oh, I haven't done anything, but the news. Okay. Oh, we got some news to discuss.
2: I mean, a little bit, but yeah, I haven't been doing a lot of. I actually probably this past week I've been doing more arranging music than writing.
1: Yeah.
2: I have been spending a lot of time in band lab because I have. I pretty much have a vault of beats at this point that I want to write for. And so I have been making cohesive projects with different...
1: people do that?
2: With different batches of beats, just trying to find certain ones that all transition well into each other and have a carry a similar vibe. Also.
1: Yeah. So.
2: What's that?
1: Ladies and gentlemen, we have a call into the show. From all the way from the oceanic waters of Iran. That doesn't make sense. From the Marines, the one and only Black Jesus has called in. Jesus, how you doing?
3: You know, I'm still alive, still chilling.
1: Still black.
3: Still doing what I do best.
1: I was waiting for you to say still black.
3: Well, that was kind of obvious, but, you know. I figured I'd save you the extra few words.
1: Oh, yeah. So, what's new? What's new?
3: Nothing at the moment. Just kind of doing what I do best. Working on music.
1: Feel that? Chilling. I'll need to speak with you after. We got a plan about something, by the way.
3: Okay.
1: Yeah, so we're going to need your expertise on a thing or two.
3: All right.
1: Oh, yeah. But, yeah, so any news about deployment?
3: Not that I can really speak of. I just know we're going to be floating around somewhere.
1: Fair enough.
3: Yeah.
1: Somewhere.
3: Mm-hmm.
1: Do you have any idea where, or are they just like, yeah, you're going somewhere? Where? Oh.
3: It's like a little bit of both.
1: Fair enough. So, any special stories from the Marines that you can tell?
3: Yeah, I watched somebody like almost slip down 2 flights of stairs yesterday. She was low key funny as hell.
1: All right, you know.
3: I also keep forgetting that sometimes I'm on the radio,
2: which is also low key funny as hell.
1: Well, he said it was funny as hell. That's what I heard.
2: Yeah,
1: it was funny as hell. Yeah.
3: Like I was coming down the stairs and the dude almost slipped behind me, and I'm sitting here like, damn, he died.
1: This is the mindset of people in our. This is the mindset of the people we have in the Marines, by the way.
3: No, not really. It's just my mindset. I'm gonna laugh at you as you fall down a flight of stairs, and then I'm gonna ask you if you're okay, and then continue to laugh at the fact that you almost died.
1: Mm. Oh yeah.
2: I mean, that's what happened when I fell down the. I slipped on the stairs that one time at DOD.
1: Oh God.
3: Nah. See, I'm not gonna lie. If I would have got like a video clip of that and I would have heard a random noise, I would have probably been able to make a beat out of it.
2: It would have been, dude. It was a scene. I slip. My ricks go like above my head, and I fly, and I. No.
3: What I'm hearing is, if I would have gotten a picture, it would have been the hardest cover art.
2: Yeah. I would have used it. Yeah.
1: Oh my God. It
3: would have been titled "Don't Slip."
1: Do I want to talk about this on the radio? I don't want to like out anyone. I'm not going to use names. I'm not going to say anything. This is a local thing that was going around for like a certain age group. Do I want to? Yeah, I'll have to talk about it. There was a video going around a few years ago. There are some people in Southern Rhode Island where like, you know, a lot of people don't know their names, but if you know their names, you avoid them, you know? And there's a video involving a particular person. You know, I'm not going to name names. I'm not going to say, you know, anything about it. But there is somebody who, I guess, have you ever seen, like, the videos of, like, you know, people, like, you know, somebody getting beat up after, you know, trying to do something? And you're just like, all right, yeah. And then somebody does something, you're like, oh, God. You know what I'm talking about?
2: Like it's a fight, and then one of them gets like slammed on the back of their neck or something, and you're like, oh.
1: So like somebody like start. So the story behind it is, I guess somebody started a fight and then ran, and then just like ran into the back of like a building or something, where he just like people just kept kicking him, and then somebody just started beating him with a dog crate.
2: Oh.
3: Oh, all right. Time out. Wait a minute. Yo.
1: Like a dog gate? You just like see a dog gate fly out of nowhere and just hit him in the head. It's like, stop! Look. It's like, what?
2: What a slobber knocker.
1: And then just the video ends. He gets up, the video ends. Like, that's the weirdest. That is the most Warack fight I've ever seen. Did not involve Warack, by the way. Did not involve anyone from Warack. But like, that's like what I think of when I think of like Warack activities, as people call them. Also, like, who just carries a dog gate to just hit someone
2: in case of emergency?
1: Next time somebody wants to get crazy at an ICE protest, I'm just carrying a dog gate, just swinging it around.
2: That's
1: like
2: a riot shield right there.
1: That's a riot. That's a horrible riot shield. All the holes in it and everything.
2: Never mind.
1: Like,
2: riot attack weapon. I don't know.
1: We at Schism Off Radio do not condone the beating of other people or any entities involving dog gates, and do not suggest using dog gates as riot shields.
2: Hashtag dog gate.
1: Dog gates.
3: Listen, I would.
1: This is why I can't answer the phone on the radio. All right. Oh, good
3: this
1: Lord.
3: Is necessarily why you don't put me on speaker public places.
1: And then I put you on the radio. Like, you think we'd learn by now.
3: You think, and then...
1: It's like, yo, yeah. Jesus, what are you doing? I'm at Walmart. Put me on speaker. No. And you just hung up. I remember that call so vividly. Yo, put me on speaker for a second. Yeah, no. And you just hang up immediately. Like, I'll call you back.
3: That's usually how it goes, because I've learned not to ever put you on speaker in a public place. Ever.
1: Oh, God.
3: The same cannot be said for you, though, because all the time you decide, hey, you're going to be on speaker, and then I say some of the most outlandish things ever known to man.
1: Well, I also just don't care. Well,
3: I don't care.
1: I
3: mean, yeah, that's fair. You're valid, buddy, very valid.
1: Oh, yeah. So, any new announcements for music since last week, or just, you know, the normal?
3: Just the normal, just waiting for a couple of tracks to get back to me, and then,
1: There you go, there you go. All right, well, hey, thank you for calling in. Hey, who should we listen to next?
3: Might send you a little unreleased, you know? A little snippet, maybe, you know what I'm saying?
1: Okay. Okay.
3: Yeah.
1: Good to know. Can you just get a call on the radio phone, or I can't.
3: In order to play it on the radio, where do I need to send it? Is my question.
1: The email. I'm gonna message you the email. You can just send it to me. I'll send it either way. You can just send it to me. I'll send it. I'll send it in. Is it radio edited? You knew that was coming. All right, so we'll radio edit it and have it ready for next week. Sounds good.
3: Actually, no. It's just a beat. It's just a beat that I'm sending.
1: Oh, it's just a beat?
3: Yeah.
1: To be fair, I've heard that before, and then that beat had an F-bomb in it.
3: None of my beats have F-bombs. It's literally maybe like, I don't know.
1: Okay.
3: It's not that long of a snippet, but it's literally just a snippet of the beat itself. Yeah.
1: Sounds good. All right, send it in.
3: It has been sent to you. It is 1:03.
1: All right, perfect. Well, until then, we got some music to play. Jesus, I'll list off some names for you, okay? I'll list off some song names for you, okay? Try to do some things that we don't always play. PG-13. Overdrive. Helen Kellen.
3: You should definitely play Overdrive.
1: Overdrive. All right. I knew you were gonna pick that. Although I figured that might change your mind if you heard Helen Kellen.
3: Send that to me though. Send that specifically to me so I can listen to it.
1: Play the radio. You'll be hearing it soon. Ladies and gentlemen, up next, Overdrive by yours truly, Sakadiak and Black Jesus, immediately followed by Helen Kellen by Ramrods. Don't go anywhere. Don't touch that dial. We will be right back on Schizomoff Radio on 90.3 FM WRIU Kingston. Gonna start playing the music. So let's.

She's a smell freak. 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The spell and B for people who can't quite see. Helen Keller's sense of smelling is her most heightened ability. Helen Keller ate watermelon and her teacher wrote it on her hand. Helen Keller can't see well, yet her nose will make her understand. Can't see or hear or talk or nothing. That don't mean she deserve no lovin'. She's a smell.

0: Helen Kellen by Ramrods. That's someone you spoke to, right?
1: Yeah, they performed at a show with us.
0: Yes, they did. We need to get them on the phone someday and ask them, like, now I know this is rich coming from me, but, like, what was the thought process behind that? I've got to know. I have to know. Because I... You know what I mean?
1: You know, it's just, you know, she's a superhero with a heightened sense of smell. She's a smell freak.
0: Wait, what is this? That's not what I just downloaded, right?
1: Speaking of dog gates, Draymond Green said something so dumb last week it made me want to hit him with a dog gate.
0: I don't... That sounds like... So Draymond Green did a Draymond Green thing. What a shock. All right. So what did he say?
1: He was on the lineup with Charles Barkley and them, and he said that he doesn't want to end up... Draymond Green said he doesn't want to end up looking like Charles Barkley in a Rockets uniform. And Barkley fought back against that, because Barkley... people were like pulling up stats, you know, like from Barkley's last years on the Rockets, and then comparing that to like the last few seasons of Draymond.
0: Yeah.
1: And doesn't look too good for you, Draymond.
0: Oh boy, how bad is it?
1: Charles Barkley in his four seasons as a average 16.5 points, 12 rebounds, 4 assists. Draymond Green's last four seasons. 8.5 points, 6.5 rebounds. Yeah.
0: Draymond sucks, bro. Like, can we be real?
1: You said Draymond was your favorite player of all time.
0: No, I did not.
1: You said Draymond Green is your favorite.
0: I was joking.
1: Okay, bro.
0: I was 100% joking.
1: All right, bro.
0: I don't remember ever saying that. If I said that, I was kidding. I swear to God. I said one of my favorite parts of basketball was watching Draymond Green every 3 weeks just accidentally kick a player in the balls. Like, how do you accidentally do that more than once? It's like, I just straight up, like, foot fully extended into the groin. He accidentally does this, like, 8 times a season, bro. I don't know how you manage.
1: Oh, wait. I saw an absolutely... I saw an absolutely crazy stat that I wanted to make sure I got. Yes. Listen to this. Okay, this isn't about Draymond. LeBron James, since turning 40, has totaled 153 dunks. Okay?
0: Hold on a second. What did you say?
1: So that's just the first half of it.
0: No. Repeat that again.
1: Since turning 40.
0: He's 40.
1: Since turning 40, LeBron James.
0: Oh, LeBron.
1: I said this wasn't
0: for
1: about Draymond.
0: Yeah, my brain is not working. Okay, LeBron James.
1: You're sneezing all your brains out, that's why.
0: Yep.
1: LeBron James has totaled 150 dunks since he turned 40.
0: Okay.
1: That is more than Derrick Rose's entire career.
0: Prime Derrick Rose was crazy, too.
2: I miss that.
1: Oh, yeah. Oh, yeah. He was a prospect and a half. Yes, he was.
2: He was so good. You know what it's time for? Ramen? I know y'all have been waiting. For the love of God, I know y'all have been waiting. And I know y'all have been waiting patiently. Very politely, very patiently. Because, like, I'm not going to come on here and be like, oh, I've been bombarded with messages of people being like, why haven't you played my song yet? Like, we are very blessed and very thankful to be dealing with, you know, the type of artists that we deal with. Very polite, very kind, very thankful. But it is time to finally play some new music. We got new music over the next few weeks. We have all sorts of new music from Ty Benzo, Jackson Culp, Bo Dizzle today. What? Definitely Bo Dizzle today. He's coming up next. We're playing a brand new Bo Dizzle at 4:30. Midday Mayday. Octane. Now, these are not nearly all the artists, because there's so many artists. We have a brand new song from Nelf Wilco. Harvey Weinstein. August Rains. Alexander. We played Sycamore last week. We got another song from them to play at some point.
1: Sicko Mode.
2: Oh yeah, Sicko Mode. The Golden State Project. A lot of bands have been hitting us up, which is really awesome to see, you know?
1: Oh, you know one band we could get on the radio?
2: Who?
1: Someone we performed with months ago. Lost My Balance. Shout out
2: hit
1: to them.
2: Hit them up. Or I'll hit them up.
1: Mm-hmm.
2: So eventually Lost My Balance we'll get, I'm sure. Mm. Yeah, August Rains. New tracks from Dom Pauly coming.
1: Mm.
2: Dom Pauly the Ghost. I have been actively bothering the hell out of ABB. ABB, we love you, man. Bro, everything I hear from him slaps harder than my foster parents. I swear to God.
1: Collab coming soon. It's gotta.
2: Oh, it is. It is. Bro, I found a beat. I forgot to hit him up. Hold on. Yeah, I forgot to hit him up. Yo, I'm literally on the radio right now as I send this voice message. I might have found a beat for us. I might have found a beat that slaps harder than my foster parents for both of us to get on. So, absolutely, as soon as I get that finalized, I'll send that to you. New collab from Psychodiac and ABB coming. Because it has to. Like, there are some artists that, like, I just can't get enough of. Personally, it's just my flavor of autism.
1: Mm-hmm.
2: We love Nell, obviously. Bambino, Chino, we love all them. My personal autism flavors recently have been listening to a lot of ABB. And I cycle between artists. Like, sometimes it's Beep, sometimes it's Aaron. For a long time, it was Wasted. You know, Declan Dennish. Sometimes I'll just, you know, start spinning, like, Kendrick. Or not Drake anymore. I can't like Drake anymore, and it sucks.
1: Oh, new album. New. By the way, I don't know if you're aware. We were going to get to it anyway, but Drake is dropping tonight.
2: Okay, great. It's like watching the Poke Playa, that streamer I like, guy, awesome, by the way. I gotta tell you about that. I might have to play that on stream. Did you see the video I posted on TikTok? You don't have TikTok,
1: nope.
2: Do you?
1: Nope. Yeah, for good reason.
2: I might post it on Instagram. It was a highlight of his thing where he's just... I gotta play it for you after. Oh, we got new music today. A bunch of new music that we're gonna be getting into. We will not be able to play everything today, but we will be playing it over the next few weeks. We have Harvey Weinstein from Nelf Wilco. Up next is going to be Bo Dizzle with Gimme Life. We got Golden State Project. We have... I just listed a bunch of them. Something new from Beep. You were saying, Roman?
1: You know what rhymes with Beep?
2: Gleep.
1: And Gleep has announced he has his new album. Will be dropping. I don't remember the specific date, but it is in January, February, March, April, May, July. It will be, I believe, mid-July. New album from Gleep. And your boy's trying to get on it. Your boy had a feature on his previous album. Your boy's looking to get on there again. We'll see what happens.
2: I don't know how I would record one. I know I was trying to get on this, but I don't know if I can get on it. Mm. But that's definitely somebody to work with. Ladies and gentlemen, brand new, for the first time on radio, Gimme Life by Bo Dizzle. 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

0: would happen.
1: I don't know how I would record one. 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Mm. 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

0: Bo Dizzle.
1: I had the pleasure of hearing that live at the Buttonwoods Brewery last weekend. Yeah.
0: Bo Dizzle with Gimme Life. Thank you, Bo, for sending that in. He might be calling into the show at some point, either this week, next week. I'm not sure exactly when. I believe we might be getting another call very soon, though, from an up-and-coming artist. I'm hoping so. But that was Gimme Life by Bo Dizzle. Thank you again for sending that in. Shout out to Bo. And if you want your music played on the radio, you can feel free to hit up my co-host 1AM Ramen on Instagram, or you can message me personally, Psychodiac on Instagram, PSYCHODIAC, or Vic King on Facebook. You should recognize me immediately. I am the man in the mask. We play local hip-hop and underground music. It doesn't just have to be hip-hop, especially because hip-hop has been evolving for so long now, where it's not just, you know, that boom bap. It's not just like the boom bap that, you know, angry boomers listen to. And it's like, this is real hip hop. I know I've raged about that before and, you know, complained about that before. You know, what happened to real rap music, real hip hop? We got a call coming in. Ladies and gentlemen, this is Schizomoff Radio. Thank you for calling in. Who are we speaking with?
2: ABB.
0: Yeah. Hold up, play the air horn. Yeah, ABB. Hey, how you doing, boss?
2: I'm doing good. Just chilling.
0: BB, I see that you just recently dropped something?
2: Yeah, I dropped it yesterday. It's called War. New song.

0: Okay, and where can they find that? All platforms or?
1: As of right now, it's on YouTube and SoundCloud, but all platforms is being worked on right now.
0: Perfect. Let me guess. DistroKid?
1: Now I'm actually using SoundCloud.
0: Oh, you're using SoundCloud to distribute?
1: Yeah.
0: So, actually, can I ask you about that? How good is that, honestly? Like, how
1: It's very
0: well.
1: strict. Honestly, it's good, but it's strict on cover art. Like, you got to be very careful with the cover art, you know what I mean? And if you
0: Yeah.
1: cancel any of your SoundCloud plans, they take all your shit down on all platforms. That's the only downside of it.
0: Yeah, that's the thing. That's the thing with a lot of these plans is if you say anything, if you cancel anything, they will take it down. But yeah, the how they're very strict with like cover arts.
1: Yeah, they're strict because, like, if you're gonna put any words on it, it has to be words relative to, like, the song. And it also, like, you can't, I don't know, I've had a lot of problems with it, you know what I mean? Trying to put, like, a certain cover art and it just keeps getting rejected. So that's just my personal experience.
0: So, by words relative to the song, it either has it's like very strict about probably like only listing the title or like the artist or something.
1: Pretty much, yeah.
0: Well, that's ridiculous, honestly. I mean, Ramen, you've seen like the cover art, you've seen a bunch of the cover arts I use. There's like, thought bubbles and all that, quotes and everything. That's ridiculous.
2: It's stupid, like arbitrary standard.
0: That's we're not trying to, we're not trying to, make, we're not trying to put down a company, but like that's SoundCloud. Come
1: Yeah,
0: on, ease up,
1: it's
0: ease
1: pretty
0: up on the restrictions,
1: ridiculous.
0: you know? SoundCloud does a lot of things great, And a lot of my favorite artists I met through or I heard first through SoundCloud. But like, come on, you got to ease up on the restrictions, guys. So, what else is coming up? You got shows, you dropped this. Anything else coming up?
1: I got an album dropping on July 6th called Religious Maniac.
0: Woo-hoo-hoo-hoo! Okay, all right, gotta play the air horn for that again. Hold up. All right, I can't find it. I'll play it in a minute. But so, an album, a full album coming out July
1: Yeah,
0: 6th.
1: about like 21 songs. Probably gonna be more than 21 songs because I'm trying to have more people featured on it.
0: All right. Well, good to know. Yeah, get me on that. Like I 100% I need an ABB feature. I'm not even gonna lie. Like we were just talking about like, especially with the autism, there are like certain artists that like, does this ever happen to you? Like you get fixated on a certain artist, you start listening to them a bunch? I'm not gonna lie. I've been on an ABB kick. I'm not even lying. I've been listening to, I mean, Demon Girl is like obviously a fan favorite. It always has been. But then, what? Oh God, what's the other one? What's the newest one you dropped besides War? Fallen Angels.
1: Fallen
0: Fallen
1: Angels,
0: Angels,
1: yeah.
0: that's the other one. That's the other one I've been listening to a bunch. I've been listening to a good bit of your music. So, when can we expect more music from you on the radio?
1: I have a song that's sent in already. It's a clean version of that song, Fallen Angels. I don't know if you played it yet, but
0: Wait, did
1: it's
0: you send it?
1: definitely.
0: Wait, when did you send that?
1: Actually, I sent it to Pharrell G's email.
0: Send it to me. I'll send you the email. Send
1: Word
0: that to
1: up.
0: me. Bet that. So, anything else? Any new shows coming up?
1: Yeah, any new shows? I might be performing on like the 22nd or the 21st or some shit. Maybe the oh, shoot, excuse me, I'm so sorry.
0: And that's
1: The
0: all right.
1: 29th,
0: We
1: 29th.
0: I'm not even gonna lie to you. We have people call in. People make mistakes all the time. It happens. I remember I love this story. Between Kid Trunks and Witchmaid, the two of those, I'd have gone bankrupt. I mean, one FCC fine, I'm going bankrupt. But like, I'd have been like bankrupt for life between the two of those calls. Kid Trunks called in once. I'm like, yeah, bro, just make sure no swearing. He's like, yeah, I got you. I'm like, Trunks, how you doing? Yeah, let's go immediately. Like, 8 F-bombs. So, like, we understand mistakes happen. Don't worry about that. But, yes, you have shows coming up by any chance. Would it be Boston or Somerville?
1: I think somewhere. It's in Providence. In Providence is next show. I don't know. I got to still check in with my homie about it, get everything all detailed, and, yeah. All
0: right, so that's not the shows we're on. All right. Well, yeah, let us know about that, and we will absolutely promote it.
1: Absolutely.
0: Ladies and gentlemen, up next, we're going to be playing a fan favorite, one of the newer songs that we got in, and then we're going to get right back into the newest music that we got. Ladies and gentlemen, Demon Girl by ABB, up next. Don't go anywhere. Don't touch that dial. We'll be right back on Schizomoff Radio, 90.3 FM, WRU Kingston. 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

0: Tamagotchi, 1 a.m. ramen and Aaron SKT. Don't go anywhere. Don't touch that dial. We'll be right back on Schizomafra.
1: Friends are useful when your life gets spotty, but still I want no one to ever call me. It's a dichotomy, social anxiety. Try to be what I ought to be. Sometimes demons come.

0: Go ahead.
1: I have good news for the people of Charlotte, North Carolina.
0: That's all right. I have bad news for the people of Charlotte, North Carolina, actually. Do you want me to start or you?
1: Actually, get the bad news out of the way first.
0: One, you live in Charlotte, North Carolina, so I'm sorry to hear that. But let's hear what they do have to look forward to.
1: All right, the Dax concert scheduled for Saturday has been canceled. What? Do you want to know why? Do you want to know why?
0: I hate Dax.
1: Can I tell you why it got canceled?
0: Loser, please.
1: The decision was made following unforeseen logistical issues impacting the artist's pre-show preparation requirements. Specifically, the local availability of Arby's locations has been determined to be insufficient to meet tour standards. So everyone,
0: send me the link to this right now. Send me the link right now.
1: I said on Insta.
0: Oh my God. I know someone. So somebody I'm close to worked at Arby's, and it was like one of the most like grossest, disgusting things. What was that? There's this one meme somebody sent me. It's like, Arby's, we have the meats. We don't know where they went. Please call the SCP. We are scared. Arby's. Stay inside. Like, the only good thing I've ever heard about Arby's is Nihilist Arby's. The Twitter handle. I think I've told you about this before.
1: Yep, like 2 weeks ago.
0: Oh my God. You looked it up, right?
1: No, you showed me.
0: Alright, I don't want to look at any of that. Thank you. Oh my God. Okay. Ladies and gentlemen, we got brand new music. What are we playing? Ladies and gentlemen, for the first time on radio, Golden State Project, I Know It's Not For Me. Now, a lot of these songs, I'm not going to lie, ladies and gentlemen, Ramen, you work full-time basically, right?
1: Dude, I'm about to pick up a second job. It's going to get even worse.
0: Yep. Meanwhile, I work full-time and have a kid. The fact that we have time for this show, we are very blessed. And I'm not going to lie, we are not able to hear the songs often until we play them. So a lot of these songs you're hearing are reactions for the first time listening. Last week, we were able to hear Sycamore for the first time. Shout out to Sycamore and their song Itch. It was Itch, right? Mm. We played Itch.
1: Yeah, Itch.io.
0: Great song. The guitar work on that song was amazing. Make sure to check out Sycamore. You heard, of course, Bo Dizzle with Gimme Life. Is that on all platforms yet?
1: I feel like I should know, but let me check.
0: We're going to check that right now. Yes, it is. Give Me Life.
1: Yeah.
0: It's on all platforms.
1: Released on the 12th of January.
0: Perfect. So make sure to check out Bo Dizzle. And up next, like we said, for the first time on radio ever, Golden State Project, I Know It's Not For Me. So don't go anywhere. Don't touch that dial. We will be right back on Schizomoff Radio, 90.3 FM, WRIU, Kingston.

0: That piano solo. When's the last time you heard a piano solo from an underground artist?
1: Oh, yeah, underground. Nah, I could point to some classic examples, but like, yeah.
0: Oh yeah, but like brand new music. Mm-mm. Even they threw in a piano solo. That's crazy. Good job. Like, that's awesome, guys.
1: I'll give a shout out. Anyone
0: Golden
1: that,
0: State Project. Good.
1: If y'all,
0: awesome.
1: If y'all want to hear some really good piano solos, check out the work of Bruce Hornsby.
0: Mm.
1: Made the song, you know, There's Gotta Be Some Changes Made, which was sampled by Tupac.
0: Oh, yeah.
1: He's one of my favorite piano players.
0: Oh, yeah.
1: Mm-hmm.
0: Bro, I know exactly who you're talking
1: mm-hmm.
0: about.
1: That's when I grew up on him.
0: We have something big to talk about. We'll probably be talking about it in the second half of the show. But again, shout out to the Golden State Project. Thank you guys for sending in that music. I feel bad. I'm not able to message all the artists before we get them on. But, like, shout out to them, for real. We're going to play a couple more songs, and then we'll be getting into the top of the hour, top of the hour, top of the hour. So don't go anywhere. Don't touch that dial. Up next, do we... wait a minute. I don't know how long this is. That's the one thing throwing me off. Oh, God, the Wi-Fi's not going to... Oh, we're done. You know what we could do? I'm thinking of something to fill the time right before 5 p.m. But you know what we could do?
1: We could kiss.
0: Wild. I mean, well, we could.
1: Yeah. JK, unless.
0: So, Golden State Project just hit me up. Gavin Probus. Gavin, G-A-V-I-N, P-R-O-B-U-S, did the piano. Shout out to him. I believe him. Shout out to them, him, I assume, but them, just in case, just because you can't assume, really. Shout out to Gavin Probus, or Probus. I'm sorry if I'm butchering that name one way or another, for the piano solo. Awesome job. We got another brand new song for the first time on radio. Nelf Wilco, Harvey Weinstein. Oh, this shouldn't upset people at all, I'm sure. Let's be honest. If you support Harvey Weinstein... You know what? I'm not even going to say that because there's no way anybody supports Harvey Weinstein. Harvey Weinstein, Nelf Wilco. Don't go anywhere. Don't touch that dial. 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We'll be back for the top of the hour, top of the hour, top of the hour.
2: Swoco. And Pharrell G on the beat. Let's go.

0: That was not as clean as we were led to believe it was.
1: No, why would you do that to us?
0: I think... Did she warn us? Did she, like... I don't
1: know. I'm gonna like, send a panic message on Instagram to her.
0: Did she warn... All right, this is gonna delete that from the library. So we cannot believe that. She might have warned us, but, like, my dumb brain just completely... Oh, Lord.
1: Well, if you thought that was a hard little snippet, then you can go listen to the rest of the song.
0: If you thought it was an awesome snippet, check out Neil Fuoco. And if you are with the FCC and are looking for someone to blame, Benjamin Netanyahu messaged me directly and told me that song would be okay to play. Blame Benjamin Netanyahu. It's all his fault. Why did they give me a radio show? Well, ladies and gentlemen, that's... close enough. Right? What did she say?
1: She said, oh no, what did I say?
0: Oh, she said a lot. She tell her we played Harvey Weinstein and realized it was not clean. But, nonetheless, let's just play some beats. We're going to play some beats right now. Get into the vibe of things, because you know what it is? You know what time it is, right?
1: Top of the hour.
0: 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And right now, as we do every single week, we have This Week in Hip Hop History. Now, this is a segment that we love to do and that we've been doing ever since our second show ever, when all the music just failed to play. And shout out to my sister, Anna Faith, love you, who sent this in because we were just radios, we were just talking for like 2 hours. Much like now, only we didn't play any music because we had no ability to. Sending us this, and it has been a segment ever since. So starting off with May 8th, 2001, Carmen, a hip-hop era, premiered on MTV. On May 8th, 1968, let me turn the beats down for a second, Extra Room. Have you ever heard Extra Room? You know that song, right? Myself and Wasted?
1: I don't recall the topic.
0: The beat itself is amazing. It's a beautiful beat. Chris Lightley was born on May 8th, 1968. Ghostface Killa was born on May 9th, 1970. Oh. Tyler, the Creator, released his debut studio album, Goblin, on May 10th, 2011. Craig Mack was born May 10th, 1971. That's not Mario Day. It's March 10th. I'm an idiot. Onyx released Slam, the second single from their debut album, May 11th, 1993. And by the way, it is a legally binding law that if you ever talk about Slam by Onyx, you have to say it in exactly that way. Slam by Onyx. LZ.
1: E-L-Z-H-I.
0: Yeah, E-L-Z-H-I. LZ. Right? And I'm not putting...
1: Yeah, I think so, yeah.
0: LZ was born May 12th, 1978. DMX released his debut album, It's Dark and Hell is Hot, on May 12th, 1998.
1: Ooh.
0: Rest in peace to him. Parrish Smith, a.k.a. PMD of PMD of EPMD, was born May 13th, 68. Pusha T was born May 13th, 77.
1: Yes, he was.
0: And on this day in hip-hop history, Cam'ron released his third solo album, Come Home With Me, on May 14th, 2002. KMD released their debut album, Mr. Hood, on May 14th, 1991. And on the same day as Cam'ron, LP released his first full-length solo album, Fantastic Damage, May 14th, 2002.
1: And if we go back...
0: And, hold on.
1: Oh.
0: KMD, on the same day as KMD in 1991, if I'm seeing this right, De La Soul released their second album, De La Soul Is Dead, May 14th, 1991. That was this week and today in hip-hop history.
1: If you go back to yesterday,
0: oh, good
1: 4 years ago.
0: No, okay, okay. Oh, thank God. I was about to have a...
1: We got Mr. Morale and the Big Steppers by Kendrick Lamar was dropped.
0: Okay, okay.
1: Mm-hmm. Also.
0: Oh, God.
1: Yesterday, we have to wish a happy and blessed 76th birthday to the one and only Stevie Wonder.
0: Happy birthday, Stevie Wonder. Absolutely. Oh, God. I don't even want to...
1: Did you watch the movie Sinners?
0: Is that the one with the kids? No.
1: Sinners is the one with the black people and the vampires. And Michael B. Jordan's in it.
0: Yes, I did. I saw that.
1: They mention how music has power to heal and stuff like that. And they described that like people who were able to play music in such a way that it had powers and it could heal. They are described as griots. All these cultures have their own different words for it. But Stevie Wonder really truly is like one of the only living examples of a griot, I would say. Just someone that... It's just so transcendental, his contributions to music and his legacy. One of the best to ever do it.
0: Vonnie, I hate you. I hate you so much, and shut up. Shut up. Shout out No Prisoners. Beloved member of Schizomoff Radio, my foster brother, and moron. Just idiot. Just absolute moron. I love you, Vonnie, but shut up. I hate you. Vonnie informed me that last week we missed a, quote, very important, quote, very important this week in hip-hop history last week. He said, you know, you mentioned Kendrick dropped, what was it? Was the first 6/16 in LA on May 2nd. And then Drake and Kendrick dropped their songs Family Matters and Meet the Grams on May 3rd. And then that Kendrick dropped Not Like Us on May 4th. But you failed to mention that Drake dropped The Heart Part 6 on May 5th.
1: Yeah, shut up.
0: You would be a worthy competitor if I was really a predator and you weren't lying to every blogger and editor.
2: This Epstein angle's the shit I expected.
1: My God. Top 10 worst bars ever. All right.
0: We got to get into a serious topic. I can't do it right now just because I keep thinking. Oh, God. Oh, no. When is this coming up? Oh, God. When's the, June.
1: What am I looking
0: at? Oh, June 3rd. Oh, Lord. Do we have a radio show on June 3rd? We have a radio show the day after June 3rd. And, I mean, ramen. Is there anything worse than the Heart Part 6 that you've heard? That you'd heard come out that year?
1: Did Wagwan Delilah come out that year?
0: It came out less than a month later. That was his next song. His next song was Wagwan Delilah. And then a feature with Sexy Red that also was awful.
3: All right.
0: I mean, if you like Drake in 2026, why? I'm sorry, just genuinely why? I'm sorry, Ramen. We got new music coming out, don't we?
3: We do. This is a weird list.
0: Is it Wagwan Delilah?
3: Top part two, yes.
0: That is the most cursed. Please no. All right. What do we got?
3: Most of these already released earlier this week. New singles from Nana, Baby No Money, Sada Baby, Skilla Baby, Chuck Strangers, Big K Beezy, Smoke Dizza. Oh, we got Sideshow with another single, Baby Rose, Tame Impala featuring Jenny and Boys Noize. This is where things get weird. MGK and Wiz Khalifa.
0: That makes sense. They're both... Wiz Khalifa is about 10 years past his prime. MGK... Did he have a prime?
3: I don't know.
0: I was just saying a couple days ago, like... The one thing I'll say about MGK is at least he didn't do anything weird. And then I'm like, oh, yeah, he made, like, comments about Kylie Jenner when she was, like, 14 and said, like, oh, she's famous, it's fine. Mm. And, like, people forget about it. Like, oh, so, yeah, he's weird. So, okay, yeah. MGK, never mind. Yeah, I knew I didn't like him for... Also, like, that might be... I know I've complained about it before on the radio, but that is the worst music take I've ever heard. MGK being the greatest rapper of all time.
3: Oh, yeah.
0: Worst take I've ever heard. Like, one of the worst takes. I'm sorry, go ahead and continue.
3: Benny X has a track coming out, or it's already out, featuring Yeet, Peso, Pluma, and Bizarrap.
0: What?
3: I mean, Benny X and Yeet makes a lot of sense. Peso, Pluma, I could,
0: My brain is thinking Benny the Butcher. Like, Benny the Butcher and Yeet?
3: Oh,
0: what?
3: That could be hard, actually.
0: That actually could go stupid.
3: Victoria Monet's got a new single. Snoop Dogg and Corrupt have a song out. Vic's eyes just went out of his head. Yeah, you can go listen to that right now.
0: This chair survived that.
3: Let's see. Dropping Tonight are singles from Adana Duru and Boss. We got Martin Garrix and Ed Sheeran. You remember Martin Garrix? Who remembers?
0: No.
3: He had that EDM song called Animals that got like 200 billion views.
0: Jesus.
3: And like the drop just sounded like someone clicking their tongue repeatedly. Teaming up with Ed Sheeran, apparently. Here, you want another weird one? Okay. Stick with me here. Steve Aoki.
0: Okay.
3: BIA. And Destroy Lonely. What is happening? What is going on? This is a weird week. What is this? Steve Aoki and Lone teaming up.
0: Nah, that... Destroy Lonely is already, like... Destroy Lonely is, like, sneaky good on, like, almost anything.
3: Mm-hmm. Like, it could be a... It could surprise
0: that could
3: me.
0: Go really...
3: It could surprise
0: me. I don't see it, like...
3: Because, like, I could hear Lone on, like, Skrillex production, potentially. So, why not Steve Aoki? Oh, and Chris Patrick, my beloved Chris Patrick, has got another single dropping tonight. That rounds out the singles.
0: A lot of albums or not many?
3: We got a handful. We got Papa Rod. We got, Genesis Owusu's dropping a new album tonight. He's very alternative. I can't put him in a genre, but listen to Genesis Owusu. He makes great music. Shout out Static Selecta out of Massachusetts. He's got a new album out with Lord SKO. Let's see. Pigeons and Planes new album with features from Overcast and Alameda. New album from Lucky. Lucky's finally back. Kenny Mason dropped an album earlier this week with features from Jid, Paris, Texas, and Dominic Fike.
4: Okay.
3: We got Benny X dropping his new album tonight. Don Tolliver, Big Sean, Yeet, Kid Cudi, Quavo, Lancey Fu, and Peso Pluma. That's a stacked feature list. We also have Givian with a new album tonight. Features from Leon Thomas, Kalani, Sasha Keeble, and Teddy Swims. It's actually a deluxe. And then, of course, the man, the myth, the legend, hitmaker, songwriter, superstar, right, and a deadbeat who should never say more life. It's Drake. It's Drake. He's releasing Iceman tonight. People have been promoting it by, like, posting pictures of their face with, like, AI-generated, like, icicles on their face.
4: God, I hate Drake. His team could come up with something stupid.
3: Yeah.
4: Oh, my God. I forgot he dropped an AI diss track. How did I forget about that? What an idiot. I'm sorry. Like, he used to have songs that I loved. Like, I loved Over. I loved Best I Ever Had. The music video I never saw. And then when I did, I was like, oh. So he's always been weird. You know what other song is, like, unfortunate? Because it was, like, this song was, like, we had a lot of different tastes in the group home. Bro, we had anywhere between 8 to 12 guys living there at a time. And in our total friend group, we had, like, 50 people.
3: Sorry.
4: That's fine. You're bi, you can say that.
3: I have.
4: Oh, God. That's another discussion we should have. You know what? Not on the radio.
3: Me being bi?
4: No. Do autistic people get a pass to say the R word? Which, like, first of all, I don't say it on the radio, because, like, of course not. But, like, I know people that, like, say it, and it's like, they don't mean anything.
3: Okay, I you know what? I think I have a very good, succinct answer to this.
4: Go ahead.
3: The reason why, okay.
4: Immediately getting canceled for this, by the way.
3: No.
4: The views expressed on this show are solely those blah, blah, blah, do not represent WRU.
3: So, I don't mind when a black person says the N-word because when they say that to other black people, it is a term of endearment.
4: Yes.
3: There is no context where you are using the R slur in an endearing way.
4: This argument, I can understand. Now, I'm not saying, like, oh, you know, I've always been for dropping the R. Like, what a dumb take. Like, I have the freedom to do. Like, I'm not like that. But, like, that's an argument I haven't heard. That makes sense to me. Okay. All right. That's a very good argument. Because, like, as someone who's, like, autistic, like, if I say that, like, obviously I'm not being endearing, you know? Should I stop saying, like, it? Absolutely.
3: Like, we can joke about, like, bro, you're acting so R-word right now, bro. And as,
4: like,
3: a joke,
4: do that.
3: But
4: people
3: you don't
4: do that.
3: I don't meet you at URI to do the radio, and it's like, what's up, my R-word? And, like, I dap you up. I don't do that.
4: But, like, I know, I know a lot. It's two sides. It's people that are very much against it, and then people that are like, they're like, oh, it's a slur, it's just as bad as any other word. And people are like, no, it's not, that's dumb, whatever. But hearing that, it's like that it is literally only you, just like the F slur, it is only used derogatorily. Mm-hmm. Whereas the other word, like, there's a million other reasons why you don't say that, but like,
3: I feel the same way about gay people using the F slur.
4: Exactly. We're like, it's never, there's no use in it for being used as a term of endearment.
3: That makes sense. I could argue that I've heard the F slur.
4: Don't, but like,
3: I could argue that I've heard the F slur used amongst queer people in endearing ways. You know, like commenting on how someone's dressed, like, you're dressed like such a whatever, but it's like, it's cool because we're all gay, right?
4: It's not the same as the word. Which, like, yeah.
3: And it's definitely been
4: a
3: surge over the last few years of people becoming more and more comfortable with saying those two words. I would definitely
4: say
3: so.
4: I don't know, like, how I feel about that.
3: Because,
4: mm-hmm. like,
3: there's a
4: there's a surge of people, like, becoming comfortable with it because this country is being, like, run by fascists.
3: Well, yeah.
4: Like, you gotta remember that. Like, a lot, like, if there's, like, a surge, like, oh, well, over the last few years, certain words have become more popular. It's like,
3: Trump literally taught a large portion of our population that,
4: prejudice was fine.
3: Being loud and offensive is an admirable personality trait.
4: God, I hate this place. We have new music to play before I talk more about how much I hate this place and why. And, like, everyone's like, also, people like, if you hate this place, if you hate this country so much, why don't you leave? Give me the money and I will. Give me the money too. If you don't want me here using my free speech, give me the money and I will. And, like, the thing is, like, I do love this country. I love Rhode Island. I want to love Rhode Island. I want to love the United States. That's why it's so infuriating. To see people, your people, everyday people, people like you and me, getting screwed. It should infuriate people. But we got brand new music.
3: Yeah.
4: Whenever I find the song. That's a good sign.
3: Shout out to John Fetterman being the reason the Senate failed to pass a bill on the Iraq war that would have limited Trump's powers.
4: Iran war. You got Iran war. A different one.
3: Yeah. Shout out to John Fetterman. He should not be a Democrat at this point. He should be a Republican because, my God.
4: By the way, I'm going to say it. You can hear it on Wokecast. Check out the Wokecast if you're looking to escape the manosphere. If you're looking for a podcast, I mean, imagine all the podcasts you see of men talking, you know? Andrew Tate, Joe Rogan, Ben Shapiro, all these idiots. 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I don't know if we're on Apple Music yet, but check out Spotify, definitely. Check out the website. Our primary host, Doug, and a slew of co-hosts, including Mitch, Rich, Juan, yours truly. Although I will say I go by a different name on that. I'm sure you'll be able to figure out my voice. Nick, Sean calling in from time to time. We have a great time. Make sure to check it out. But, oh God, I'm sorry. What was I saying before? Had to plug the cast.
3: John Fetterman.
4: John Fetterman. Yeah, so we talk about this on the Wokecast, and I will say it here. Graham Platner, do not trust that. Anyone who says, I'm progressive, with a Nazi tattoo is not progressive. Like, that is a... Like, he is pulling the anti-establishment, like, oh, they're paying billions and billions of dollars. Like, he's pulling, like, the same, like, thing that, like, Marjorie Taylor Greene pulled, like, Lauren Boebert pulled, like, the, I'm with you, the establishment Democrats don't want me in. No, they don't want you in because you had a Nazi tattoo. They don't want you in because they know that you're, that it's a scam. Just like Fetterman. Fetterman scammed the hell out of us. Mm-hmm. I was a fan.
3: Mm-hmm.
4: It sucks. He had Bernie support. He scammed the hell out of everyone. That sucks.
3: We got new music.
4: But yes, we got new music. Ty Benzo with Crash Out. Don't go anywhere. Don't touch that dial. We'll be right back. 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

0: Shout out Ty Benzel with Crash Out. I forgot what song that was. I can't believe I forgot that. That's my bad, Ty. We've had so many people send in music. I love that song. Shout out Ty Benzel. Shout out everyone we've heard today. Ty Benzel, Nel Fuoco for the 30 seconds we were able to play that. That didn't happen. That was a figment of your imagination. We apologize. Golden State Project, Bo Dizzle, Ramrods. Ramrods is so funny. Look, I love that band. Bo Dizzle. I just said Bo Dizzle. My brain is not working today. Well, speaking of Crash Out, let's find a couple reasons to crash out. A data center in Fayetteville, Georgia. Listen to this. Residents in Fayetteville, Georgia, noticed low water pressure last year. The utility company discovered two unaccounted for water connections at one of the nation's largest data centers. And the data center drained 30 million gallons of water unnoticed and unregulated while residents were told to conserve water as much as possible. 30 million gallons of water gone. Keep in mind, all the statistics we've heard over the last year of AI data centers have been using more water than people doesn't include all of that that's unaccounted for. I'm so glad that we're killing our planet, and we're killing our planet and draining our water to make the Terminator happen. I'm so happy.
1: You remember?
0: Awesome.
1: You remember Flint, Michigan? We're going to be seeing that in multiple cities. And it's crazy because people will go to these like hearings and meetings and protest against it. And sometimes they won't, they'll end up not going ahead with the plan, but sometimes they will just go ahead with the plan anyway. Same with concentration camps that ICE has been making around the country.
0: I would be... the details were revealed in a letter from Fayette County a year ago tomorrow. Water Systems, Equality Technology Services, which outlines the retroactive charge of $147,000. The $147,000 bill, the letter did not specify how many months the unpaid bill covered, but when asked about it, Wednesday, Vanessa Tigert, the Fayette County Water System Director, said it was likely a bill that covered about 4 months. Once the data...
1: And sometimes they won't... They'll end up not going ahead with the plan, but sometimes they will just go ahead with the plan anyway. Same with... concentration camps that ICE has been making around the country.
0: I would be... the details were revealed in a letter from Fayette County a year ago tomorrow. Water Systems, Equality Technology Services, which outlines the retroactive charge of $147,000. The $147,000 bill, the letter did not specify how many months the unpaid bill covered, but when asked about it, Wednesday, Vanessa Tigert, the Fayette County Water System Director, said it was likely...

The $147,000 bill did the letter did not specify how many months the unpaid bill covered, but when asked about it Wednesday, Vanessa Tigert, the Fayette County Water System Director, said it was likely a bill that covered about 4 months. Once the data center was notified, it paid all retroactive charges, a QTS person said in an email. Keep in mind, that was a four-month charge. They say this has been going on for about 9 to 15 months. A county resident obtained the 2025 letter through a public records request and posted it on Facebook, prompting outrage from residents concerned about the data center's water consumption.

0: And guess what? Yeah, the entire state of Georgia is experiencing moderate to high levels of drought, and Governor Brian Kemp, who, by the way, stole an election, mind you, allegedly, because when he was running for governor, guess what he was in charge of? Making sure that the election was fair. And he was running against a progressive Democrat candidate. And he refused to step down from his position. So he got to certify his own election results and get himself the governorship. But Biden stole an election. Also, like, all these people that say, like, Biden can't form a sentence. Have you heard Trump speak?
1: Have you seen him literally falling asleep every time? There's like footage of him in the like at his desk in the Oval Office. Sleepy Joe was all they would say, like a mantra. And now there's nothing from them about this man half asleep all the time.
0: Trump can barely form a sentence, but he definitely did. There was one sentence. There was one sentence he was able to say. Like, the U.S. president said on Tuesday that he is not focused on the economic hardship sparked by the Iran conflict. Did you hear about this? This quote that he said? Exact quote. The only thing that matters when I'm talking about Iran is that they can't have a nuclear weapon. Trump told reporters at the White House before boarding a plane to China. I don't think about Americans' financial situation. I don't think about anybody. I think about one thing. We can't have them let them have a nuclear weapon. That's all. Great.
1: No, you don't care.
0: Awesome.
1: Yeah, like you're not supposed to, like that's
0: gas is $4.50 here.
1: You're not supposed to say the quiet part out loud like that, but
0: oh my God, they don't care. They are getting so bold. The CEO of BlackRock, because God, we haven't heard enough from BlackRock, came out and is basically claiming like basically coming out beforehand and claiming people that have problems with AI data centers, who, by the way, steal 30 million gallons of water. Well, of course I got a recommendation on YouTube. 5 hours of silence being randomly broken by a metal pipe. So, I swear, I just want Andrew Tate to look at my YouTube algorithm for 2 hours. I swear his mind he'll never be the same.
1: Like
0: a Gitmo prisoner.
1: Did you see...
0: But like, yeah. I'm sorry, go ahead.
1: Barcelona won the league, and yep. During their parade with their bus and everything, a fan in the crowd was waving a Palestine flag. And Lamine Yamal said, "Yo, let me see that." And the fan gave the flag found its way to Lamal,

0: on the bus, or to Lavinia Mall on the bus,
1: and he
0: waved it. He waved it around. He's like, yeah. And then the defense minister of Israel posted a statement about how awful it is. I expect Barcelona to distance themselves and not support terrorism.
1: Oh, my God.
0: Yeah. So, W, Lamine Yamal.
1: Lamine Yamal. I was so worried Lamine Yamal did something stupid. Absolute W's Lamine Yamal.
0: Yep.
1: But, yeah, no. Oh, God. What was the point I was saying?
0: 18,
1: oh, yeah.
0: Yeah.
1: So, the CEO of BlackRock, because we haven't heard enough from him. You know, we need more opinions from that guy. Is basically coming out and saying that most people that have problems with AI data centers, it's not because they steal 30 million gallons of water or another thing that we're going to talk about in a second.
0: Oh, yeah.
1: It's because they are potential domestic terrorists and need to be handled accordingly.
0: Oh, here's another W.
1: They're talking, a lot of people are talking in this country as if there's like, because there haven't been any consequences, as if there's no consequences. But let's hear another W of the week before we go into this.
0: Yeah, I know it's also related to AI. The great and beautiful state of Connecticut recently passed a bill banning AI chatbots from engaging in sexual conversations with minors. Connecticut was like, let's ban
2: why
0: that.
2: Why is that a thing?
0: I can tell you that.
1: Why is that a thing?
0: 21 Republicans voted no on that. So just in case you.
2: I need water.
0: The same party that always votes to keep child marriage legal in multiple states. That's all I'm saying.
1: The same party that wanted to save the children. Save them. Yeah, what? Save them for the Mormons and the Catholics? Like, what are we saving them from?
0: Yeah, but they don't care. Like, every couple months when a new report comes out that some, like, 17-year-old killed themselves because they were talking to ChatGPT or something.
1: Oh, my God. I'm going to go insane.
0: Was that what also you were going to talk about?
1: No!
0: But there's that, too.
1: Well, I didn't know about that.
0: There's people who are, like imagine. You are depressed. You have no one to talk to. You feel like you have no one to talk to. So you turn to a AI chatbot, its sole job is to affirm. So, like, it won't tell you not to kill yourself. It'll tell you about how it's the best option and how I'm sure your friends and family would understand and, oh, here's even the safest or best ways to go about it. Like that's what they're built to do.
1: I'm telling you right now, anyone who like listens to me or like considers themselves a fan or a friend, if you use AI chatbot, AI anything, stop. Stop right now, please. I'm telling you for your benefit. There's a girl I used to speak with and it didn't work out. But, like, she had a thing with another guy, and that whole relationship failed because they were blaming each other to ChatGPT, and ChatGPT said, yeah, the other one's abusing you. If you're in a relationship, and more than half of your relationship is complaining to ChatGPT, I mean, first of all, don't date, and second, just rethink your life.
0: Mm-hmm.
1: I'm sorry, but, like, genuinely. But ChatGPT is not good for the planet. It's not good for the environment. And it's not good for you as a person. It is not going to give you anything more than what it thinks you need for affirmation.
0: Mm-hmm.
1: And that is terrible sometimes. But hey, at least we have, like, shout out to Connecticut. Every one of those 21 Republicans that voted against it needs to be on a list 10 years ago. Genuinely. Although, they might already be on it. And it might not be a list, it might be a set of files, for all I know. Mm. I'm just saying. But hey, what else is up with AI? Oh, here we go. Nearly 50,000 people, Lake Tahoe residents, will have to find a new power source after the company that provides them with energy decides, hey, 1 year from today, we're just not going to provide you with any electricity. We're just going to be providing it to AI data centers. You know how people, like, ever are, like, feel like I'm not heard, I'm just data, I'm just numbers on a screen to them? I'm just, like, numbers, just an algorithm? Congratulations, Lake Tahoe, you're not even that anymore. They're just cutting them out entirely. They're just cutting them out entirely. Absolutely disgusting. And the worst part, there's, like, no regulation to stop this. AI data centers. We don't have anything like that in Rhode Island, right? We don't have anything like that they're planning to build in Rhode Island, right?
0: I don't know, but I wouldn't be surprised.
1: The moment I find out, it is my sole goal to use my platform to make sure that does not happen. I'm making that clear. I will make sure everyone... Every single person I know votes against that and screams down their representatives until they are certain they're voting against it. If AI is the future, I don't think we have much longer. I'm just saying. Nonetheless, that's news for today. I know it sounds bleak. Look at how things have been over the last couple of years. Of course it's going to. But, as we say, take care of yourselves, take care of each other. Listen to some good music, you know? Get off the screens for a bit. Chat with people outside of your comfort zone, you know? Go outside. It's raining out, you know? But I haven't played mud football in a long time. That'd be fun. I think I want to do that at some point. That was always so fun. That and tackle football inside of Walmart. That didn't last long, though. That they shut that down real quick. We are not telling you to play tackle football in a Walmart, by the way. They will shut that down as quick as they can. That's why Kill the Carrier was better, because you never know who had the ball or where they were. That's... I swear, the group home, we were such idiots. That's where we, like, smartened up. It's like, all right, we can't play a full 7-on-7 football game in Walmart. Because they'll shut that down in, like, three plays. Mm-hmm. You're done. Over. But Kill the Carrier, where everyone's for themselves. And you can just go about, you know, in the store or whatever. And if you see someone with a ball, you just kill them. And then you just dip. And Walmart, you know, they're just going at... If they see someone with the ball, they'll go after them. It's like, all right, now they're part of the game too. Awesome. Otherwise, they're just going after people that are on the ground. Concussed. He just got spear tackled like Roman Reigns in the middle of a Walmart. Ball stolen. That was fun. That wasn't fun. I'm not gonna lie, because you gotta remember, a few of the guys in the group home were like Marshawn was 7'3", 290. So I was commentating. Like, I was just commentating and just following around. I played a couple of times when Marshawn was not playing, because I'm not playing some guy who's 7'3", 290 in Kill the Carry. I'm not doing it. He gets the ball, it's over. But he was also like the type of psycho who, you know, if the ball's on the ground, he'd be like, nah, get it. Get it. He never wanted the ball. He just wanted to kill. That's a mindset to have. Kill the Carrier. I don't even want the ball. I just want to kill. hell of a mindset. Oh, we got new music. We're going to play some more new music. We have, oh, good Lord, we have so much.

0: Ooh, Zork? Okay. Might be able to do that. Complicated? Ramen.
1: It be.
0: We got beats, right? I mean, we got shows, right?
1: We got a very, very exciting weekend coming up. Not this coming weekend, but next weekend. If any of y'all are watching or listening, rather, and are down to make a little trip, or maybe you're listening and you happen to be a Massachusetts resident, you can come see Led the Collective on back-to-back days on the 23rd Saturday and 24th Sunday in Boston and Somerville, respectively. Both of these shows are hosted by, oh no, my apologies. One of these shows is hosted by Hustle Killer and Tutu. Actually, Hustle Killer might be hosting both of them. I could be wrong. But
0: Okay.
1: I can actually be smart and just pull that up.

0: Yes, okay. So, all right. Saturday, May 23rd, from 6:30, doors open at 6, from 6:30 to 10:30 p.m. on Saturday, May 23rd. It is the Born Legends Showcase. Feral G on the DJ. CEO Chino and D Block the Party are the hosts. That will be at the Impeccable Art Gallery in Boston, Massachusetts, located on Harrison Avenue. There is a stacked list of performers, including Burnham, Gorilla House, Clyde Esko, CEO Chino, Nim K, about 20 other people. That is the first show. And then the day after in Somerville, May 24th, from 8 p.m. to midnight, Hustle Killer and 222 presents We Are the Underground. This is going to be at the Jungle in Somerville on Sanborn, featuring, of course, Led the Collective. Burnham will be there again. Ace Don, Bang Wiz, Suicide Child, Severe, Javon Carter, Cold Coda, Big Germ, and Clyde Esko again. Just a couple of huge shows, big lineups. So if you guys want to come see us, that weekend is going to be huge for that.
1: Bet that sounds.
0: Also, sorry, if you didn't, if you weren't here for the pregame, then I will announce again. I have a single that will be releasing on the 29th of May. It is a posse cut. It is called Parade, and it is featuring Blash Money Racks. You know him, you love him,
1: Flash.
0: from Schizomoff Radio, the Schizophrenic Mafia, also LED the Collective. Also, YLM Forest and Marvy Marv will be featuring on it as well. So you can have four different voices on there. This is a track that we've been working on since we started working on it at 27 Hours last year, which was in like November or something, or October, November or something. And then it's been ready to go for a couple months now, but I just simply haven't had an idea until now of what I wanted to do with it, but I've decided it's gonna come out as a single, and then at some point in the future, it will be included on a project of mine. So, yep, May 29th, mark your calendars. Parade by 1 AM Ramen will be coming out. Maximization on production, same producer that made the beat for my first song with Led the Collective, Set It on Fire, but very different. Kind of beat. If you like more jerk type beats, maybe like something like Cash Cobain, I think you'll be a big fan of what I got coming out. So, yep.
1: And if you don't like jerk beats, cry.
0: If you don't like
1: Cry
0: jerk beats, then
1: about it.
0: maybe let the I mean half the Led the Collective raps on jerk beats. I mean Aaron he Aaron is at home
1: You know
0: on
1: what's
0: those kind of beats.
1: crazy? I was never like fully into jerk beats.
0: Neither
1: You're talking
0: was
1: about
0: I.
1: like you're talking about like Kid Phantom type, right?
0: Yeah, but yeah. I mean, he has like all he has like, he sort of some of his stuff. Yeah.
1: Well, I think we got time for one more brand new song.
0: Oh boy.
1: Alexander, ALEC space XANDR. Alexander with Complicated. Don't go anywhere. Don't touch that dial for the first time on the radio. Alexander with Complicated. Let's get right into the music.

0: Schizomoff Radio. That was Alexander with Complicated. That is about our time. Shout out Alexander. I might need a feature, I'm not gonna lie. I love that sound. That's crazy. There's so many talented artists.
1: I like the variety of sound we got this day.
0: Oh my God, yeah. And we're getting more of it. We're getting more of a variety next week as well. Ramen, final thoughts?
1: Oh, it's going to stop raining soon, so...
0: Is it?
1: I think, yeah, it was only supposed to rain for like a couple hours.
0: I thought it was supposed to rain for a couple days.
2: It wasn't
0: rain. Huh?
2: It didn't rain.
0: It didn't?
2: Barely.
1: It did earlier, like... Ooh. I remember driving here it was, but...
0: Yeah, driving here it was... I got stuck behind that bus again. I got to leave a few minutes early. I got to get off Minecraft earlier. I'm not even going to lie. Well, ladies and gentlemen, thank you for tuning in. As we do every week, we'll be ending this show with Bloody Irises. We got to say, you know, thank you for tuning in, of course. We have to ask that, you know, just keep yourselves safe because we all know how crazy things are. We got the Boondan Barn Dance right after this. You know, listen to some great tunes and then, you know, just get some good rest. Get off the screens for a bit. I gotta take my own advice for once. Get off social media for a while. And relax. You know, go outside.
1: Yeah, and
0: play some tackle football.
1: Yeah.
0: In the mud. Or a Walmart. Don't do it in a Walmart. That's a joke.
1: Yeah, and if you're using headphones, you know, while you're doing whatever it is you're doing, make sure to check out the Wokecast.
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1: Boah!

And good evening again. Welcome to the Boudin Bar Dance tonight, right here at 90.3 WRU Kingston. My name's Dan Ferguson. I'll be your host this evening until 9 o'clock, full 3 hours from now, way up here in the barn on the campus of the University of Rhode Island, a very quiet campus, as they're getting ready for a graduation this weekend, so big weekend here. But I will say the roads around here are delightfully empty, which is pretty nice. But anyway, we got all kinds of stuff coming your way this evening. We will be beginning mostly with new releases the first hour. Move into our country and western segment. That will be at 7 o'clock. We'll do that for 30 minutes there. We do that every week. And then we'll follow that with our listings. Midpoint, we'll tell you about some of the live things in the area. Then second half of the program, where our album You Need to Hear feature is back tonight. And we're going to listen to an album from back in 1993 from the Hoboken bass band Health and Happiness Show. The album called Tonic came out on Bar None Records. And so we're going to listen to some tracks from that in the second half and a variety of other things. So that's our game plan here tonight on the program. Hopefully you can stick with us. Like I say, we're going all the way to 9 o'clock this evening. Our number's up here, 401-792-9030, 888-303-9748, and on the World Wide Web at WRIU.org. We're going to kick it all off tonight. Something from the new album from Kevin Morby. This is coming out tomorrow, I believe, on Dead Oceans Records. A little wide open, the name of the record. This is a tune called Javelin to get us going here tonight. Let's give a listen from Kevin Morby.

All right, got to figure out which mic I'm on here, and I think I got the right one. And music right there from Joby Riccio from her upcoming album. It's called Face the Feeling, coming out on Yep Rock Records. Love of the Song right there to wrap up our first set of music here tonight on the Boudin Barn Dance. We got it all going with something new from Kevin Morby. His new album is called Little Wide Open on Dead Oceans Records. We heard Javelin. I think it's on Dead Oceans. It could be on Jag Jaguar. I got to double check that. One of those labels. Went to Michaela Davis after that from her new album. It is called Graceland Way on the Kill Rock Stars Records. We heard her doing Junk Love. Joe Pernice followed that. His latest album, first under his own name, wholly under his own name, called Sunny, I Was Wrong on New West Records. We heard 20,000 times. We heard Liam Kazar after that from his album from last fall called Pilot Light on Congrats Records, Pick Up the Pieces. S.G. Goodman followed that. She has a new single out, a cover of the Butthole Surfers tune called Pepper. And we heard that. Went to John R. Miller after that from his upcoming album. It's called The Great Unknowing, coming out in July on Rounder Records. We heard Tollbooth. Then the Deslans from their upcoming album, also coming out, I think, late June. Or maybe early July on New West Records. Don't Let It Die, Volume 1. We heard Hey Lordie Mama and Joby Riccio wrapping things up. Love of the Song from the new album from her called Face the Feeling on Yep Rock Records. And that wrapping up our first set of music here tonight on the Boudin Barn Dance. One set in the books. We got plenty to go here tonight going all the way till 9 o'clock. I'm a little congested here.

I've been battling this, I don't know what it is, for the last 3 weeks. And two weeks ago I was here, it wasn't that bad. But it got bad last week, and especially now. And I'm like on the hindsight of it all, I hope. But anyway, so the voice may sound a little stuffed up here tonight. Sorry about that. And I know you all just listen for my voice. I know that. So anyway, we're going to move it along here. We got something queued up from this new album from singer-songwriter Alella Divine. Alella Diane, excuse me. She is based in Portland, Oregon. And her brand new album, her first for Fluff and Gravy Records, is called Who's Keeping Time. She's going to be in the Northeast in September. We're going to listen to her here do a tune called Wide Open Spaces from Alella Diane. Let's give a listen.

And something there from Brennan Lee from the new tribute album. It's a to Guy Clark's album from the mid-1970s called Old Number One. And this new tribute recording is called Old Number One Revisited. We heard two cuts to close out the set from that tribute album. It is on Truly Handmade Records. Brennan Lee right there with Texas 1947. And preceding that, Andrew Combs with Rodney Crowell doing Desperados Waiting for a Train. We got the set going. Something new from the singer-songwriter Alella Diane. She's been around for a bit, about 20 years or so, making records. This is her first for Fluff and Gravy Records out of Portland, Oregon. She lives out that way. Album's called Face the Feeling. We heard her doing Love of the Song. Wide Open Spaces. And the album's called Who's Keeping Time. Man, I'm at a little out of sorts here tonight. I don't know what's going on. We follow that with something from Casey Musgraves from her brand new album. It's called Middle of Nowhere. We heard the title track from that one on Lost Highway Records. Calder Allen followed that from his album called Fault Lines. We heard the title track. He is the grandson of Terry and Joe Harvey Allen. And this is a debut recording produced by Charlie Sexton. Went to Kiki Cavazos after that from her new album. It is on Jalopy Records called Goodbye Blues. We heard her doing 2-Bit 2. Then into one from the upcoming album from Charlie Marie from here in Rhode Island. Her new album is coming out the 5th of June called Signs. We heard her doing Cacamagus Highway. That's a highway up there in New Hampshire. And as I mentioned, we heard from Andrew Combs of Rodney Crowell with Desperados Waiting for a Train and Brennan Lee with Texas 1947, both those coming from the new Guy Clark tribute album called Old Number One Revisited. And a bunch of folks in the Americana world covering his classic 1970s album called Old Number One. And that, folks, as I'm arranging this microphone here, bringing us up to a little later past 7 o'clock than I thought it would be, about 5 minutes past here on this Thursday evening. And we're going to move it along. We're going to get right into our country and western segment here. No time for talking. And we're going to go back to the 1930s. The great Riley Puck, he was a singer and musician and was in the Gid Tanner and the Skillet Lickers, but also had a solo career. And we're going to listen to him singing all about Rolling Back the Carpet. From Riley Puckett, let's give a listen.

0: Yeah, one of our birthday folks this week, the late Tammy Wynette, right there with the tune called I Stayed Long Enough from her late 60s album on Epic Records, Stand By Your Man, which included that hit song, that smash hit. Wrapping up a set of music, our country and western segment. We do this each week from 7 to 7:30. And we got it all going. One from Cliff Carlisle from the collection called Blues Yodeler and Steel Guitar Wizard on Arhuli Records. I'm saving my Saturday night for you. Man, if that ain't love. We went to Ossie Stockard and the Wanderers after that from the compilation Western Swing and Country Jazz on GSP Records or JSP Records. We heard Please Sing for Me. Actually, we got the whole set going. Sorry about that, with one from Riley Puckett. From the album called Old Time Greats, Volume 2 on Old Homestead Records, we heard Roll Back the Carpet. Then we heard Cliff Carlisle, then Ossie Stockard and the Wanderers, and then Roy Hall after that did the tune called Move On from Dig That Rockabilly Boogie collection on TRG Records. Johnny and Jack after that, birthday salutes to both of them. They're no longer with us, but from the Bear Family Collection for Old Time's Sake, we heard Heart Trouble. Hank Snow followed that, another birthday salute this week. Jimmy the Kid, the name of the tune from 1953 from the Singin' Ranger box set on Bear Family Records, and Joe Mafis. After that, joined by Larry Collins, tune called Bye Bye from the Flying Fingers collection on Bear Family. Then the Collins Kids after that, Larry and Laurie Collins, Laurie on the vocals with Blues in the Night from the Bear Family set called Skip and Jump. Went to Groovy Joe Poovy after that. Would have been celebrating their birthday this week. We heard him doing Living Alone from Greatest Grooves on Dragon Street Records. And then Tammy Wynette wrapping things up. I Stayed Long Enough from Stand By Your Man. An old epic recording from her. And all brings us up to a midpoint here tonight on the Boudin Barn Dance. We're going to take a break for some public service information for you. Back on the other side with our listings.
1: Pedestrian accidents are on the rise across the country, including a growing number of incidents involving guide dog teams. Guide Dogs for the Blind provides unparalleled training for its guide dogs and their partners who are blind or visually impaired to help them navigate the traffic on busy streets. If you're behind the wheel, please don't text while driving, and keep a close lookout for the thousands of working guide dog teams that cross the streets every day. Thank you from Guide Dogs for the Blind.
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Will Evans will be at the United Theater in the Black Box Theater. Narrow Center for the Arts in Fall River. This evening, Amy Helm is there. That will be an 8 p.m. start time. Tomorrow night, Sister Sparrow and the Dirty Birds. And Mark Broussard will be there on Saturday evening. Chan's Restaurant, Woonsocket. They will present the Chris Stapleton Tribute Traveler tomorrow night. And then Jimmy Two Suits Capone and the Chan Clan All-Stars on Saturday evening. 8 o'clock start time each night. Pump House Music Works in Peacedale. They present on Saturday evening. Mark Cutler and the Men of Great Courage. That will be a 9 p.m. start time. The Donna Byrne Quartet will be there on Sunday. Every Monday night's Uke Jam. 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I think they have a Crossroad Blues playing this Sunday afternoon from 2 to 5 p.m. We have the Jane Pickens Theater in Newport. May 22nd, Willie Nile will be there. And the Rain Dogs opening up for Willie. Narragansett Cafe in Jamestown. 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This coming Sunday, CC and the Riders will be playing music starting at 4 p.m. Let's see. What else can we tell you about? Myrtle in East Providence. Tomorrow evening, the Soapbox Saints and Jittery Jack and Amy Griffin will be playing some music. Saturday afternoon at 2 p.m., Paper Jays, Liam Grant, and Glenn Jones. And then Saturday evening, Purple Ivy Shadows, Wool and Radigan will all be there. Then coming up on Sunday afternoon, a Songwriters Round with Allison Callery, Woolly Soul, Ryan Lee Crosby, and Chris Monty. That will start at 2 p.m. And next Thursday night, Silver Dollar Bills and They and More will all be at Myrtle in East Providence. Alchemy in Providence next Thursday night will present the band Woods. And also on the bill, Edsel Axel. That is at Alchemy in Providence. Blackstone River Theater in Cumberland. This Sunday, some 7 p.m. show, Partners in Time. A 71st birthday salute to three different musicians. And I can't remember who they all are. Sorry about that, folks. But they're all Rhode Island-based musicians. So that will be happening on Sunday evening at the Blackstone River Theater. Let's see, we have Nicodies in Providence. Every Monday night, House Combo Band. 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Rose Garden Coffee House in Mansfield, Massachusetts will present the Christine Lavin and the 2026 Performing Songwriter Competition. That will be on Saturday evening. And what else we have here? The Parlor in Providence. Every Wednesday night, Greg Sherrod's Blues Jam. Coming up or tonight at the Parlor. Great show with Gabe Lee, Josh Quimby, and Matt Pless. And coming up on Monday evening, Thelma and the Sleeves and the Sleeves and the Devil's Twin. All at the Parlor in Providence. And finally, big event coming up a week from Saturday. The return of the Big Easy Bash. And this will be to honor the memory and the legacy of Chuck Wentworth. And we'll feature Curly Taylor and Zydeco Trouble and Jambalaya Horns. And all will take place at the Event Center in Warwick, Rhode Island. That is a week from Saturday. And I believe the doors are at 6 for that event. And we'll go all night. On the festival front, I'll tell you about the Green River Festival. That is coming up on June 19th to the 21st. At the Franklin County Fairgrounds in Greenfield, Massachusetts. Charlie Crockett will be there. Geese, Spoon, The Best, Kurt Vile and the Violators. Wednesday, Lucius, The War and Treaty. Hooray for the Riff Raff. Cassius Culpepper. Folk Bitch Trio. Rat Boys. Southern Avenue. Esther Rose will be there. Swamp Dog. Greg Freeman. Ken Pomeroy. Sonny War. Angela Autumn. Trey Burt. Tyler Ballgame. And plenty, plenty more at the Green River Festival. Once again, June 19th to the 21st in Greenfield, Mass. 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They still have tickets available. I believe they have weekend tickets and single-day tickets still available for that. And that, folks, will take care of the listings here tonight on the Boudin Barn Dance. A little more from Tom Brumley. We'll be right back.

And in the background this evening, music from the great steel guitar player Tom Brumley with the Buckaroos. And from the album called Steel in the Show. Providing the backdrops. We tell you what's coming up in the world of live music. Well, we have, United Theater in Westerly will present a Roots Music Stomp Bob Dylan 85th Bash. That will be coming up next Wednesday night, the 20th of May. And coming up the 22nd,

All right, we have Bluegrass Music every Friday evening from 6 to 9 p.m. right here at 90.3. Glenn Lawrence, your host for the Bluegrass Breakdown. So check that out tomorrow evening. Folk and Roots Music here 5 nights a week from 6 to 9 p.m. And you got all kinds of stuff coming at you each weeknight. And we've got a great cast of hosts, so check it all out. We have the Blues on the Weekends from 11 to 2. And that comprises the Folk, Roots, and Blues programming here at 90.3. You can check out this station 24/7. We're going all the time. And we're going to move along here tonight. We're just going to mix it up this set, a bunch of new things in here that I didn't get to the first hour. At least it'll begin that way. And then we'll move into our Album You Need to Hear feature. We'll be happening around 8 o'clock or so. And we're going to kick it all off with something new from Deer Tick, their new album called Coin-O-Matic. Will be coming out on June 5th. And we're going to let them kick it off here with a tune called Dog Years from Deer Tick. Let's give it a listen.